0: IHGFM HD, 105.7 The Hog, Rockwood, Crossville, Knoxville, 98.9 The Wolf, WOFE, Burtstown, Jamestown, Albany.
1: Our history at the Kentucky Derby. Well, Golden Tempo won the run for the roses at 23-1 odds, and Sherry Devereaux became the first female trainer to win the run for the roses. Next up, the Preakness and the Belmont Stakes. Travelers with tickets on Spirit Airlines are scrambling today to book alternative flights now that the discount carrier's gone out of business. Florida Congressman Byron Donalds tells Fox News he was not surprised to see this happen.
2: You have them trying to find a merger, then trying to find a bailout. The company was not going in the right direction for quite some time. We all know that. Recent jet fuel prices didn't bring the end of Spirit. That's something that's been happening for quite some time.
1: About 17,000 employees were laid off. Other budget airlines are now asking the federal government for help. 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
4: Tennessee weather. Partly cloudy skies this evening, then becoming mostly clear with patchy fog overnight. Lows in the upper 30s. Sunshine on Sunday. Highs in the mid-60s. Mostly clear for Sunday night. Lows in the mid-40s. Mostly sunny on Monday. A slight chance of showers. Breezy at times with highs in the mid-70s. Partly cloudy for Monday night with lows in the lower 50s. For 3BMediaNews.com, I'm Johnny Cottle.
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1: News on Angelo Bavaro. President Trump defending U.S. military action against Iran, speaking to reporters outside Air Force One tonight.
2: If we left right now, it would take them 20 years to rebuild. But we're not leaving right now. We're going to do it so nobody has to go back in 2 years or 5 years.
1: The president also says he's reviewing a new Iranian proposal to end the war. Travelers still scrambling to get on new flights after Spirit Airlines' sudden shutdown, the company citing surging fuel prices due to the war in Iran. A golden finish at the Kentucky Derby.
3: Golden Temple!
1: That call courtesy NBC. Golden Temple at 23-1 odds, edging out Renegade right at the wire. Cherie Duvaux becomes the first female trainer to win the Derby. 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
4: We've unlocked the vaults, and we're replaying Casey Kasem's American Top 40, the 70s. This week is from May 6, 1978. That's when Andy Gibb was shadow dancing. Billy Joel was moving out. Sean Cassidy asked, "Do you believe in magic?" And the Bee Gees had a case of night fever. You'll hear those songs and all the top 40 hits from May 6th, 1978, right here on American Top 40, the 70s.
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6: Partly cloudy skies this evening, then becoming mostly clear with patchy fog overnight. Lows in the upper 30s. Sunshine on Sunday. Highs in the mid-60s. Mostly clear for Sunday night. Lows in the mid-40s. Mostly sunny on Monday. A slight chance of showers. Breezy at times with highs in the mid-70s. Partly cloudy for Monday night with lows in the lower 50s. For 3BMediaNews.com, I'm Johnny Cottle.
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1: Albinger Golden Tempo won the Kentucky Derby at 23-1 odds. Sherry DeVoe, the first female trainer to win the Run for the Roses, up next the Preakness. A shock for passengers with tickets on Spirit Airlines after the budget carrier abruptly went out of business. This one was stranded at Atlanta's Hartsfield-Jackson International Airport.
2: We had to book new flights with a different airline. It's just been us here with three kids, 2 5-year-olds and 11-month-old, and we've just been in the airport all night. First, they told us that they were going to give us hotels, Uber, and food vouchers, but then they canceled and said that they couldn't give it to us, so we've just been staying here all night.
1: Thousands of employees are also out of work. United and airliners are setting up dedicated portals to help as many of them as possible find jobs. 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
5: weather. Partly cloudy skies this evening, then becoming mostly clear with patchy fog overnight. Lows in the upper 30s. Sunshine on Sunday. Highs in the mid-60s. Mostly clear for Sunday night, lows in the mid-40s. Mostly sunny on Monday, a slight chance of showers. Breezy at times with highs in the mid-70s. Partly cloudy for Monday night with lows in the lower 50s. For 3BMediaNews.com, I'm Johnny Cottle.
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0: 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WOFE. Birdstown, Jamestown, Albany.
1: I'm Chris DeMeo. President Trump says that the U.S. is cutting troops in Germany.
2: We're going to cut way down, and we're cutting a lot further than 5,000.
1: This comes about 2 months after the president met with German Chancellor Friedrich Merz as he continues to feud with the NATO allies' leadership over the war against Iran. A long shot comes in at the Kentucky Derby.
3: Golden Tempo! Golden Tempo! And Cherie DeMeo make history in the Kentucky Derby over Renegade in a final time of 202.27 seconds.
1: Courtesy NBC, Golden Tempo went off at 23-1. Cherie DeMeo becomes the first woman to train the winner of the Derby. Two members of Mexico's president and eight other politicians are being charged in the U.S. with drug trafficking. 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
5: Partly cloudy skies this evening, then becoming mostly clear with patchy fog overnight. Lows in the upper 30s. Sunshine on Sunday. Highs in the mid-60s. Mostly clear for Sunday night. Lows in the mid-40s. Mostly sunny on Monday. A slight chance of showers. Breezy at times with highs in the mid-70s. Partly cloudy for Monday night with lows in the lower 50s. For 3BMediaNews.com, I'm Johnny Cottle.
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1: Valentine. President Trump telling reporters Saturday at the Palm Beach International Airport he's reducing the number of American troops stationed in Germany.
2: We're going to cut way down, and we're cutting a lot further than 5,000.
1: This comes about 2 months after the president met with the German Chancellor Friedrich Merz as he continues to clash with the NATO allies' leadership over the lack of support for Operation Epic Fury. Golden Tempo at 23-1 odds. It came from last place to win today's 152nd running of the Kentucky Derby at Churchill Downs. Trainer Sherry DuVoe is the first female to win the Run for the Roses.
3: Golden Tempo and Sherry DuVoe make history in the Kentucky Derby over Renegade.
1: The brother of Golden Tempo's jockey, Jose Ortiz, came in second aboard Renegade. 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
7: Tennessee. Partly cloudy skies this evening, then becoming mostly clear with patchy fog overnight. Lows in the upper 30s. Sunshine on Sunday. Highs in the mid-60s. Mostly clear for Sunday night. Lows in the mid-40s. Mostly sunny on Monday. A slight chance of showers. Breezy at times with highs in the mid-70s. Partly cloudy for Monday night with lows in the lower 50s. For 3BMediaNews.com, I'm Johnny Cottle.
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1: Chris DeMeo, President Trump says the U.S. is cutting troops in Germany.
2: We're going to cut way down, and we're cutting a lot further than 5,000.
1: This comes about 2 months after the president met with German Chancellor Friedrich Merz as he continues the feud with the NATO allies' leadership over the war against Iran. A long shot comes in at the Kentucky Derby.
3: Golden Tempo! Golden Tempo! And Serena DeVoe make history in the Kentucky Derby over Renegade in a final time of 202.27 seconds.
1: Courtesy NBC, Golden Tempo went off at 23-1 odds. Sherry DeVoe becomes the first woman to train the winner of the Derby. Two members of Mexican President Claudia Sheinbaum's party and eight other politicians are being charged in the U.S. with drug trafficking. 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
4: Partly sunny today with highs in the lower 60s. Partly cloudy skies this evening, then becoming mostly clear. Patchy fog after midnight, lows in the upper 30s. Sunshine on Sunday and lots of it, highs in the mid-60s. Mostly clear for Sunday night, lows in the mid-40s. On Monday, mostly sunny, a slight chance of showers with highs in the mid-70s. 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
1: For Valentine. President Trump telling reporters Saturday at the Palm Beach International Airport he's reducing the number of American troops stationed in Germany.
2: We're going to cut way down, and we're cutting a lot further than 5,000.
1: This comes about 2 months after the president met with the German chancellor as he continues to clash with the NATO allies' leadership over the lack of support for Operation Epic Fury. Golden Tempo at 23-1 odds came from last place to win yesterday's 152nd running of the Kentucky Derby at Churchill Downs. Trainer Sherry DeVoe is the first female to win the Run for the Roses.
3: Golden Tempo!
1: The Ortiz brothers came in first and second in the Derby. 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
4: Partly sunny today with highs in the lower 60s. Partly cloudy skies this evening, then becoming mostly clear. Patchy fog after midnight, lows in the upper 30s. Sunshine on Sunday and lots of it, highs in the mid-60s. Mostly clear for Sunday night, lows in the mid-40s. On Monday, mostly sunny, a slight chance of showers with highs in the mid-70s. For 3BMediaNews.com, I'm Johnny Cottle.
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1: I'm Chris DeMeo. One person is dead after a car with explosives slammed into an athletic club in Portland, Oregon on Saturday.
2: The high levels of explosives and concern around fire and damage certainly warranted that early response, but we can assure both the members of Goose Hollow, this community, the Timbers organization, Thorns, and greater Portland area that we feel like we've got things contained at this moment.
1: Portland Police Chief Bob Day. Spirit Airlines now out of business, shocking this wannabe passenger.
3: It was definitely surprising when our driver was just like, they're canceled. They're just like, what do you mean by that?
1: A $500 million bailout between Spirit and the federal government fell apart. The budget carrier had been struggling with soaring jet fuel costs. 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
4: A frost advisory in effect overnight with morning lows in the mid-30s. Sunshine on Sunday. Highs will top out in the mid-60s. Mostly clear Sunday night with lows in the mid-40s. On Monday, mostly sunny. Highs will reach the mid-70s. Partly cloudy for Monday night. We'll see lows in the lower 50s. Then a slight chance of showers Tuesday afternoon with highs in the mid-70s. For 3BMediaNews.com, I'm Johnny Cottle.
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Morning, noon, or night, the music keeps right on going. 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
1: Valentine. President Trump says Iran has presented the U.S. with yet another proposal designed to end the U.S.-Israeli conflict with Tehran. Fox's Chandler Painter.
2: Iran is signaling it's preparing for renewed conflict with the U.S., even as President Trump is reviewing a new proposal from Tehran to end the war. Trump, though, says the offer is unlikely to be accepted.
1: The U.S. insists that Tehran not have the ability to develop nuclear weapons. The Secret Service arresting a man at Trump Doral National Golf Club in Florida after he approached a secure area became disruptive and scuffled with an agent.
3: The man was then taken into custody without incident. Heightened security measures are in place at Trump Doral Golf Club, the site of this week's Cadillac Championship.
1: Fox's Chris DeMeo reporting, President Trump was not on the grounds at the time of the incident. 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
4: A frost advisory in effect overnight with morning lows in the mid-30s. Sunshine on Sunday. Highs will top out in the mid-60s. Mostly clear Sunday night with lows in the mid-40s. On Monday, mostly sunny. Highs will reach the mid-70s. Partly cloudy for Monday night. We'll see lows in the lower 50s. Then a slight chance of showers Tuesday afternoon with highs in the mid-70s. For 3BMediaNews.com, I'm Johnny Cottle.
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0: 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Birdstown, Jamestown, Albany.
1: Chris DeMayo, President Trump defending U.S. military action against Iran. He said Saturday the job isn't done.
2: If we left right now, it would take them 20 years to rebuild. But we're not leaving right now. We're going to do it so nobody has to go back in 2 years or 5 years.
1: The president also says he's reviewing a new Iranian proposal to end the war. The three-week ceasefire is still holding. Golden Tempo, a 23-1 long shot, wins the 152nd running of the Kentucky Derby.
3: Pulled off an improbable stretch run from the outside. It edged out co-favorite Renegade. That makes Sherry DeVoe the first female trainer to have a horse win the Derby.
1: Fox's Jay Berman. Next up for the Triple Crown is the Preakness and then the Belmont Stakes. NHL playoffs, the Hurricanes blank the Flyers 3-0 in the opening game of round two. Carolina leads that series 1-0. 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
4: A frost advisory in effect overnight with morning lows in the mid-30s. Sunshine on Sunday. Highs will top out in the mid-60s. Mostly clear Sunday night with lows in the mid-40s. On Monday, mostly sunny. Highs will reach the mid-70s. Partly cloudy for Monday night. We'll see lows in the lower 50s. Then a slight chance of showers Tuesday afternoon with highs in the mid-70s. For 3BMediaNews.com, I'm Johnny Cottle.
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1: Valentine. Responding to Democratic criticism about the U.S.-Israel conflict with Iran, President Trump defending the military action, saying now is not the time to withdraw military forces.
2: If we left right now, it would take them 20 years to rebuild. But we're not leaving right now. We're going to do it so nobody has to go back in 2 years or 5 years.
1: Democrats are pushing for a vote on the War Powers Resolution Act. The White House argues it does not apply since a ceasefire with Tehran is currently in effect. 31-year-old Cole Allen facing three federal charges related to last weekend's attempted assassination at the White House Correspondents' Dinner. U.S. Attorney for the District of Columbia, Jeanine Pirro, tells Fox's My View with Lara Trump.
3: There will be many more charges.
1: Allen is scheduled to appear in court again May 11th for a preliminary hearing. He remains held. 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
4: After a frosty start, lots of sunshine today. Highs will reach the mid-60s. Tonight, mostly clear. We'll see lows in the mid-40s. On Monday, mostly sunny. Highs in the mid-70s. Partly cloudy for Monday night with lows in the lower 50s. A mostly sunny day on Tuesday. There is a slight chance of showers in the afternoon. And highs will reach the mid-70s across the area. For 3BMediaNews.com, I'm Johnny Cottle.
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0: IHGFM HD, 105.7 The Hog, Rockwood, Crossville, Knoxville, 98.9 The Wolf, WOFE, Birdstown, Jamestown, Albany.
1: Stevens, President Trump says Iran has presented the U.S. with another proposal designed to end the U.S.-Israel-backed conflict against Tehran.
2: Iran is signaling it's preparing for renewed conflict with the U.S., even as President Trump is reviewing a new proposal from Tehran to end the war. Trump, though, says the offer is unlikely to be accepted.
1: That's Fox's Chandler Painter, the U.S. insisting that Tehran not have the ability to develop nuclear weapons. U.S. Secret Service arresting a man at Trump Doral National Golf Club in Florida after he approached a secure area, became disruptive, and scuffled with an agent.
3: The man was then taken into custody without incident. Heightened security measures are in place at Trump Doral Golf Club, the site of this week's Cadillac Championship.
1: And that's Fox's Chris DeMeo. The president was not on the grounds of the club at the time this happened. 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
6: After a frosty start, lots of sunshine today. Highs will reach the mid-60s. Tonight, mostly clear. We'll see lows in the mid-40s. On Monday, mostly sunny. Highs in the mid-70s. Partly cloudy from Monday night with lows in the lower 50s. A mostly sunny day on Tuesday. There is a slight chance of showers in the afternoon. And highs will reach the mid-70s across the area. For 3BMediaNews.com, I'm Johnny Cottle.
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0: How do you want to retire? The hope way? You hope you'll have enough money? You hope you took your Social Security benefits at the right time? And you hope you aren't paying more in taxes than you need to? Or do you want to retire the smart way? You know you will have enough money. You know you took your Social Security benefits at the right time. And you know you aren't paying more in taxes than you need to. Retire the right way. Retire the smart way. 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
1: Hi there. Thank you so much for joining us today. 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They're located here in downtown Crossville. Also with us today in Crossville is our very special guest. Welcoming him back to our program is Pon Vilayun, and he is founder and CEO of Veda Investment Partners. So we're excited to have him on because he has 20 years of experience in global markets and risk management, and we're going to be talking about risk planning today. He established Veda Investment Partners in 2019, so I'm excited to get started with that. I want to welcome you both, Jordan and Pon.
2: Hey, happy to be here and, in studio with Pon today. He's been a guest on the show. I guess it was a couple of years ago, but this is a special time. He drove all the way from Lawrence, Kansas, just to be on our show here in Crossville, Tennessee. Yeah. So,
1: you know, Pon,
3: six-hour drive.
1: Yeah, it's a six-hour drive. You could have driven 20 minutes to where I am. So, but anyway, I'm so glad you're there with them at Witt Financial Group.
3: Exciting. Very nice office, too.
1: Yeah.
2: We're glad to catch up with him. Pon and I, before the show, we're catching up. But, what we're going to be talking about today some is risk management. That's what Pon's group really works on. He's one of our strategic partners. And it kind of got me to thinking of a golf story. As you all know that, my dad and I like the game of golf. We like to be competitive. And actually, in our book, I've got a copy of our book right here, Bogey Free Retirement. On Chapter 7, we actually go back and talk about the Masters in 2007. That was when Zach Johnson won it. Zach Johnson's not known to be a big hitter like Rory McIlroy or Bryson DeChambeau or Scottie Scheffler. You know, he's always kind of been a shorter hitter relative to a lot of the guys in the game. But back in 2007, Zach won the Masters, and he actually shot one over par. It was actually the highest, tied for the highest winning score ever. And yeah, they had some bad weather that week, but he really decided that on the par fives, he wasn't going to try to overpower that. He didn't really, he knew he couldn't overpower some of those guys. So he made a strategic goal that he was going to lay up on all the par fives. And he shot the best on the par fives out of anybody in the field. Now, playing it safe is not going to always win you a PGA event, but in retirement, it's almost universal that we should have some, risk planning or risk mitigation or risk management inside of our portfolios. And going back to the Masters that Rory just won, he certainly didn't play it safe. It didn't cost him, but I mean, on 18, he had a 2-shot lead, wound up winning by one, and pulled out driver, and blew it, goodness, way right. And that was probably a little bit scary there, thinking he might go into a playoff. So again, Rory didn't play it safe. He wound up winning, but we believe in retirement. We need to have some risk mitigation. And Pon and I, we're going to go back and forth today and kind of talk about some risk mitigation strategies. And Pon will share a little bit about what him and his team do and how we use some of their portfolios for risk mitigation, risk management, and retirement.
1: Yeah, Pon, why don't you tell us about your investment firm? You designed it specifically to handle risk differently than others. So why don't you explain that? It's in a more disciplined way to manage risk.
3: Sure. So our key unique features, we definitely try to lose less when the market goes down. It's, similar to the whole fairway and greens concept in the book. Like, we're going for, singles and doubles. But how our portfolio is set up, we have institutional strategies that my team and I ran, at banks and insurance companies, where we're going to lose less when the market goes down. So when people are bogeying or whatever, like, we're able to take advantage of other people's mistakes. And, similar to the Warren Buffett strategy, we're, we're fearful when others are greedy and greedy when others are fearful. So we're going to lose less through institutional strategies, and then we're in the position to buy stocks, bonds, or buffer ETFs when the market's down. So that's our philosophy.
2: Yeah, we think that's very important. If you've listened to the show, if this is your first time listening to the show, or you've listened to us for 7 or 8 years that we've been on air, we're long-term investors. We like the idea of planning, but you know, conversations, when I'm sitting down with people in front of the office here, Pond, I mean, people want to make sure, hey, Jordan, I'm 60, I'm 65, I'm near in retirement. They want to make sure that, they're diversified. They don't have all their eggs in one basket. And 2008 is a long time ago, but we definitely know that happened. Not saying it's going to happen in the future, but there are risks that loom out there. And again, you mentioned that. I love that strategy, Pond. I'm a big baseball guy too. I like golf and baseball. Hitting singles and doubles. Well, those home run hitters in baseball, they strike out a lot, don't they?
3: Yes.
2: But they hit a lot of home runs. Well, a lot of times people just want consistency, single doubles, retirement income, some risk mitigation. So, you know, I think it's really good timing, Pond, with the volatility we've seen in the market. And I guess kind of share with us how some of those strategies can play into those pre-retirees and retirees that we work with, some of those strategies that we actually already incorporate for some of our clients that you help put in place.
3: Sure. I mean, high level, you know, most people who are near or in retirement, you know, they're just looking for wealth preservation. So, you know, our strategy is like, if the market's down 20%, we're hopefully down 5 to 10%, because as you know, mathematically you have to, if the market's down 30%, you have to make up 40-50% to break even. So that's why we really focus on risk mitigation and losing less, by winning more. So, using ETFs with, institutional strategies in there, and using some tactical trading strategies. There's a page in here in chapter 3. It's very, talk about dollar cost averaging. We do a lot of sophisticated dollar cost averaging. You know, it's a very simple concept, but you want to buy a little bit more when the market's down, and you want to probably buy a little bit less when the market's up. So,
2: well, let's face it, when volatility rears its head, like we've seen some this year, we saw some last year too with the tariffs. It seems like in our business, Pond, people always run from a sale. When the markets are down, it seems like people are running, but it's the opposite for if you're going shopping. Again, we'll just use pick out whatever your favorite store is. If your favorite store has a 30% discount or even a 20% discount, you're probably going to navigate towards buying that piece of clothing or that product more so than not. But we see that when markets go down, you know, people get a little jittery. I mean, that's a time we want to be patient. And again, your team, I know, deploys a lot of buying strategies when markets are volatile.
3: Yeah, it's very easy to say, but very hard to do. That's where you need like the discipline and the mathematics and the execution. Because I've seen many people say they would do it, but I don't see many people that actually do it. I mean, that's why there's only one Warren Buffett. And, you know, I grew up studying Warren Buffett. So it's a discipline that you just have to ingrain yourself. And we do a lot of work. I think the first time when Russia invaded Ukraine, that's like 3 to 4 years ago, we were the rare managers buying, because mm-hmm. generally, you know, wars are bad in the short run, but generally you want to buy first time you hear about war. And like, we were also buying a little bit during this latest headline, you know, trying to take advantage of the volatility.
2: Sure, that makes complete sense. So, hey folks, it's we got a special guest, Pond, here today. Again, he's a strategic partner of ours. He helps manage some portfolios and put together some risk mitigation strategies for our clients and many clients around the country. So as we talk today, if you know, retirement's on your mind, planning's on your mind, you hear us talk a lot about tax planning, investment planning, income planning, healthcare planning, estate and legacy planning. We wrote a book with you in mind called Bogey Free Retirement, How to Avoid the Big Number in Retirement. So if you would like a copy of this book, like to learn more about what we do, there's some strategies in the book that Pond talks about, you know, market volatility, risk management, risk mitigation. Text the word book to 931-371-9311. Again, text the word book to 931-371-9311. We'll make sure to get you a copy out and we'll even cover the shipping for you.
1: We're talking about risk planning and buying strategies. So I guess, Jordan, I'll kind of let you take it from here, because you and Mark use his investment philosophy here at Whip Financial Group.
2: Yeah, and here's where I like to break it down. I know the singles and doubles analogy Pond talked about. I love where he says win more by losing less, but I think this kind of ties everything together. It's not about eliminating risk; it's about making risk more manageable, so investors don't make bad emotional decisions. And I think that's what we see a lot when markets are down. People want to call, people want to sell, people get a little bit more panic. But again, that's why we're so big on having a plan ahead of time. We don't know when the next COVID is going to be. We don't know when the next war is going to be. We don't know when the next 08 financial crisis is going to be, but we know there's always risk looming in the market. So again, we can't eliminate risk completely if we're invested in stocks, bonds, mutual funds. There's always some risk looming, but we want to make it more manageable for the investors. And I think that's what Pond and his team do very well, is make it more manageable again to I guess a smoother ride in retirement. Would you say that, Pond?
3: Yeah, correct. That's perfect. I think, like, also going back to the introduction, I feel very lucky. I was able to go to Augusta, the Masters, and I kind of got the gold bug, and I was reading a lot about Rory. So I would say Rory actually had a risk management strategy. So, like, he would kind of, unlike Zach, he would take risk at the right time. But, like, right. I read, like, when he was, like, feeling that he could get a bogey, then he was able to, like, recover pretty fast. And, like, I read that he played the most practice rounds at the Masters before.
2: He did.
3: Yeah. So that was his risk management strategy.
2: Yeah.
3: So, but then unlike Zach, he was able to go for some more birdies. So I would say Rory's doing similar strategies as Zach. And what we're talking about is managing your risk. Like, you never want to have a very, bad shot, but you want to take risk at the right amount of time. So that's what we try to do for your portfolios. I think that, obviously that's what Rory is doing. I think Zach was doing some similar methods. So it's very fascinating, sports and investing. So,
2: yeah. And again, as we always practice and preach, we want to stay disciplined. We want to stay invested, but we need to have the right allocation mix. And I think, Paul, that's where some people, they've got a 401k, they go to work and they bust their tails, and literally they accumulate a good amount in a 401k. But a 401k is not an investment plan. It's not not a withdrawal strategy. It's just an account through an employer. And a lot of times, I know you see this too, they don't really know how they're invested or the risk they're taking or the lack of risk. So that's why, again, working with a good advisor, a team to help really manage risk, put together a portfolio, remain diversified. And again, not all our eggs are in one basket. We want stocks for growth. We want bonds for a little bit more safety, maybe some cash and CDs. And then some of your strategies that incorporate those buffered ETFs, where we're really looking for more of a shock absorber, right?
3: Correct. Yeah. Yeah. It's just, high level and overview of buffer ETFs. It's like investing in equities, but with guardrails, right? Mm. You would never drive a car without a seatbelt. So it's almost like investing in stocks, but maybe with two seatbelts. So it's very unique ETF that we have a lot of expertise on.
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1: Hi, thank you for spending time with us today. I'm Lou Ann Fulmer with Jordan Witt. Also joining our show today, so excited to have him back, is Pawn Billy Yoon, and he's founder and CEO of Veda Investment Partners, which he founded in 2019. So we're talking about risk planning, investment strategies, and how, you know, you just have to actually lose less, right? You've said that a lot on our show, Jordan, and Pawn's telling us that's what it's all about.
2: I think we took that line from Pawn.
1: I'm wondering.
2: Win more by losing less. Maybe 3 years ago or so. I don't know the exact date we had Pawn on the show. He said that.
1: Yeah.
2: And then I've been to conferences and we've talked and, you know, talked over the phone. And I'm like, Pawn, he's the win more by losing less guy. I mean, that's his tagline right there. I like it.
3: Yeah. You need to trademark that.
1: Yeah, you actually should.
2: We might need to check right now and see if anybody's got that trademark, Pawn.
1: Exactly. But, okay, so I want to talk about how, you know, we always hear that the first years of retirement are the absolute most critical, which worries me because I'm like, if I'm that person that retires on, let's say, a Friday and the market takes a massive dip on Monday, then, oh my gosh, that can just, you know, wreck my 30-year plan before I even get started. So let's talk about that, Pawn, how your, you know, your dynamic approach can protect someone from that disaster on day one.
3: Yeah, like our strategies are, you know, designed to get some upside, but really designed to protect the downside. Like, I like the story or analogy that, you know, the turtle wins the race. Mm-hmm. You know, consistency and planning and working with advisors, you know, almost always going to win the race versus, you know, the fast rabbit, you know, potentially not working with advisor and moving up and down and changing decisions and potentially, you know, facing that potential sequence of returns risk. So it's always, you know, better to have a plan, work with advisor and work with strategies that focus on the singles and doubles, you know, the consistent wins.
2: Yeah, you hit the nail on the head again, Pawn, because I mean, what we see a lot is, again, first off, for that person that's retired on a Friday and, you know, we hope you have a plan ahead of time. So we don't want you to retire on a Friday and, you know, you're listening on the weekend calling us and we got to put together a plan first thing Monday morning. We'll help you with it. Don't get me wrong, but
3: especially the markets are volatile too.
2: Yeah.
1: Right.
2: We want to definitely have a plan in place ahead of time. So I can't stress the importance. And we've been fortunate to meet a lot of people and help a lot of families over the last handful of years, man. People that were still working and they sought out some advice and guidance ahead of time because, again, we don't get to know what the future looks like. So, I mean, you know, that's why stocks pay us so well because there's uncertainty. There's uncertainty in the future with, you know, life and markets and health and everything in between. But we need to make sure that we have a plan ahead, have a plan in place ahead of time. So when clients retire, they need to know where's their income going to come from, how to draw Social Security, what's their investment portfolio going to do? When can they start drawing money from that? What's the taxable liability of drawing money from an IRA and 401k? Maybe some advanced tax planning like we talk about all the time. One thing right now with markets being volatile, it's a wonderful time to look at Roth conversions. I know it's you know, tax time right now. Hopefully, you know, you've got it done, didn't have to file an extension. But right now is a great time to do some strategic Roth conversions, you know, have a plan in place for healthcare, Medicare. And then have an estate and legacy. So again, that's what it's all about is having a plan in place. I know Pawn's team works great on the risk management. We use him as a partner, but we're big on, if you've listened to us on the radio, again, this is your first time or for 7 or 8 years, or we've talked before over the phone. It's really no better time than right now to put together a plan. I mean, you got to have a plan, but we always like to say, you know, people, they spend more time planning their vacations, where they're going to eat out on their vacations than they really do with their retirement plan. Let's not shuffle the retirement plan under the rug. Let's make sure we have a plan in place ahead of time. We can't predict the future, but I like to have a plan in place ahead of time because it seems like that path is a little more smoother versus just going on a bumpy road or going at it alone. So if you're listening to the show today and you have questions on your mind, let me give you my phone number, 931-371-9311. That's how you can connect with us. Another way to connect with us, we've mentioned our book a few times, Bogey Free Retirement. Dad and I wrote this book about 3 years ago. You do not have to be a golfer to enjoy the book. It's 95% retirement, but it does have a few golf analogies. Text the word book to 931 931-371-9311 to get a copy. That's text the word book to 931-371-9311. We'll ship you out a copy of Bogey Free Retirement at no cost. I think that's really a good starting point to learn more about us and learn more about that journey to retirement if you're still working, or making sure that you have things in place if you're already retired as well.
1: And also check us out at whichfinancialgroup.com website there. Great information there all about Mark and Jordan and the team. And then also wherever you get your podcasts, find us, Smart Money Radio, with Mark and Jordan Witt of Witt Financial Group. So you can catch up with us there as well. And thank you for joining us today. I'm Luann Fulmer here with Jordan. Also joining us is Pon Villayun, founder and CEO of Veda Investment Partners, which, we're talking about investment strategy and what we need to do, and just really good stuff here. Now, I want to ask you guys this. So, you know, most retirees, if you think about it, our whole lives we've been told to, you know, chase growth, right? And then once you get into retirement, you have to have reliable income. So that's kind of a scary mix. How do we balance that? Pon, talk about your risk management strategy and how it sort of shifts that focus from just watching your numbers go up to ensuring you are going to have that paycheck in the mailbox every month.
3: Yeah, that's a great question. I mean, a lot of our strategies are tied to the S&P, but give you a smoother ride tied to the S&P. So you get that income, sorry, you get that growth, and then you get that growth above inflation. There's a nice couple of pages in Mark and Jordan's book about inflation. You know, inflation's, I think, a big risk for retirees. So you don't want all your money in income because inflation might overwhelm the income. And you don't want all your money in equities because equities might go down a lot. So, like, you know, I would say, like, you know, work with Mark and team and get that right mix for your risk profile and where you are in terms of your retirement goals. You know, we give Mark's clients' portfolios something tied to the S&P, but a much smoother ride and a profile. So, yep.
2: Yeah, that's great. And, you know, for some of the listeners to imagine I was drawing this out on the whiteboard right now. I mean, we kind of use that bucket approach that we talk about. So again, you know, we could use even a three bucket approach with some strategy. So the number one bucket is we want some sort of income producing assets. So we want it to be more of a smoother ride. We want it to provide reliable income. Then the bucket two, that would be, you know, where Pon and his team kind of come into place, more of that, you know, defined outcome, buffered ETF strategy. So again, win more by losing less. We're still trying to grow it, but we're also trying to mitigate some risk. And then that third bucket would be that growth bucket. So we're giving it permission to grow. We're trying to beat inflation. That's our stocks. That's our long-term growth bucket. So when you kind of put all those three buckets together, you get income today. You get a smoother ride with that middle bucket, some guardrails, but you still get the growth. So we're big on, again, having a plan, diversifying, not all your eggs in one basket. We can't just rely on putting your money under the mattress or a bank CD, and that's going to get you where you need to go in retirement. Nor can you just assume that you're going to invest the same way as when you were 30 years old, and that's going to be a great strategy. You've got to have a nice risk mitigation, income-focused approach. And you know, that's where Pon and his team help us quite a bit. And I think, what are you guys managing now, Pon? $5 billion or so, or is it
3: six billion?
2: Yeah. Okay,
1: oh, wonderful. Yeah.
2: Just keep putting assets on the platform. So
3: yeah. And we manage about $3 billion with institutions, insurance companies. We manage about another $3 to $4 billion with the advisors such as yourself. So
2: yeah,
3: we appreciate the partnership.
1: Yeah, that's wonderful. Yeah. So Mark and Jordan actually, you know, use this same philosophy, and they partner with Veda Investment Partners. So pretty cool that I love how you guys act as guardrails, you know, for the retiree. I love that so much. We all need that, you know.
2: Yeah, I was actually, it kind of got me thinking, Lynn. I was, I've been kind of looking at some farm property here and there, you know, just like a long-term buy and hold. I mean, real estate in Tennessee should be a good investment. I mean, more people are moving here. And I found it on this auction site. So I was like, I'm going to check it out. And I brought my wife and kids, and kind of one of those where it looked great on online and everything. And it seemed like a good idea, but I don't think my wife wanted to. She would have had to call the Department of Transportation in Tennessee and had to put up guardrails just
1: right
2: to go down to that property.
1: Exactly.
2: I don't think we could have pulled off those strings. But the point I wanted to make is, again, you know, there was no guardrails there. So again, you know, something bad could have happened. She was a little bit nervous, but if we had some guardrails again, and as we see this recently with the market volatility, we know that, you know, people all the time are like, Jordan, I bet your phones are just blowing up when there's market volatility. Actually, that's not the case, Lynn, because we have sat down with our clients. We have went over the risk. We have explained the risk. We have put together a portfolio. So when the markets drop, you know, a percent or 5 or 10%, our phone's not just ringing off the hook, because we've established a good plan ahead of time, risk mitigation, income planning, tax planning, long-term growth. And I think that's, again, where a good plan and just some guardrails come into place. A lot of people are just free driving on that mountain with no guardrails, and they don't really know where they're going or how to get there. That's why I think a good team approach, that's what we like to do here at Witt Financial, is we like to work with people directly. We like to partner with very good partners like Pond and other people that can help us and our clients get the get the outcome that they're looking for in retirement.
1: Hey, one final thing, guys. AI has been so popular lately. I want to talk about that and, you know, what you guys think about people, you know, leaning into AI to answer some of their questions about investing.
3: Yeah, I could go first. Like, you know, I still think you need the human aspect, someone who has expertise and can, like, question AI. And, like, you know, it's very prevalent in investing, but the key is the data. You know, you still need data to feed your mind and data to feed AI. So make sure you understand the data, and then you still need the experienced person to question AI, and it has to throw some common sense in there. So
2: yeah, I think we all like the idea of some AI stocks and AI companies for the long term. Of course, AI can be volatile when we look at the market. I mean, it's certainly had a little bit of a pullback this year, but we know it's here to stay. It's not going anywhere. But I always say I would say this even before AI, be careful where you get your advice from. I mean, don't just rely on a Reddit or a Google or some sort of AI. I mean, be careful, be intentional, talk to people, talk to neighbors. Don't just talk to a neighbor and get all your advice from them, but talk to people. Where do they get their advice from? Who's advising them and stuff? Because Lynn, I know you and I had caught something with a script. It was trying to talk about some, tax laws that had actually changed, and AI didn't catch that in a script. So it's like
1: crazy.
2: I'm here reading this. I'm like, hey, I'm the human element here. AI is supposed to be that smart. And I'm not tooting my own horn or anything, but we kind of caught some mistakes that it made. So just, I guess be careful in today's world. I mean, there's so much advice at your fingertips. Be careful where you get your advice. Have a good long-term plan. Work with good partners, have an advisor if you don't want to go at it alone, and really above and beyond everything, make sure that you have a plan for your income, a plan for your investments, risk mitigation plan, tax planning, healthcare planning, and estate and legacy planning. Don't have all those taken care of and forget to fill out your beneficiary form. Make sure you have a full blown plan. That's what we focus on here at Witt Financial, is helping you get to retirement if you're still working, helping you stay retired if you're already in retirement. So, hey, folks, thanks for joining us. If you want a copy of our book, Bogey Free Retirement, text the word book to 931-371-9311. Always enjoy doing these shows. Pon, thanks for being here today. And
3: sure.
2: Like I said, making the trek. Now, Pon had a few other things to do. He's been over in Nashville, but I like to say he came just to be on the radio show today. So we appreciate you coming out, Pon.
3: Thank you. I'm happy to say I've been in Crossville, Tennessee.
2: Yeah. You can say you've been here. Ain't the golf capital of Tennessee. And hey, we got a Buc-ee's. I don't know if you passed the Buc-ee's on the way in.
3: I did. I'm going to get some gas there.
2: We're growing a little bit. So, and thank you all for listening. And everybody have a great weekend. We'll see you same time, same place next week. Take care.
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3: After a frosty start, lots of sunshine today. Highs will reach the mid-60s. Tonight, mostly clear. We'll see lows in the mid-40s. On Monday, mostly sunny. Highs in the mid-70s. Partly cloudy from Monday night with lows in the lower 50s. A mostly sunny day on Tuesday. There is a slight chance of showers in the afternoon. And highs will reach the mid-70s across the area. For 3BMedianews.com, I'm Johnny Cottle.
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2: 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It's been my honor to serve Cumberland County in this role since 2010. I ask for your support and your vote again in the May primary. With your vote, my office will continue to provide taxpayers with the same professional, courteous, and friendly service you've come to expect. 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We enjoy working together. 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I humbly ask for your vote in the May 5th primary.
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0: How do you want to retire? The Hope way? You hope you'll have enough money? You hope you took your Social Security benefits at the right time? And you hope you aren't paying more in taxes than you need to? Or do you want to retire the smart way? You know you will have enough money. You know you took your Social Security benefits at the right time. And you know you aren't paying more in taxes than you need to. Retire the right way. Retire the smart way. This is Smart Money Radio.
1: Hi there. Thank you so much for joining us today. I'm Luann Fulmer, and of course, I'm with Jordan Witt today. 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And then to get their book, Bogey Free Retirement, just text the word book to the same number, 931-371-9311. 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They're located here in downtown Crossville. Also with us today in Crossville is our very special guest. Welcoming him back to our program is Pon Vilayun, and he is founder and CEO of Veda Investment Partners. So we're excited to have him on because he has 20 years of experience in global markets and risk management, and we're going to be talking about risk planning today. He established Veda Investment Partners in 2019, so I'm excited to get started with that. I want to welcome you both, Jordan and Pon.
2: Hey, happy to be here and, in studio with Pon today. He's been a guest on the show. I guess it was a couple of years ago, but this is a special time. He drove all the way from Lawrence, Kansas, just to be on our show here in Crossville, Tennessee. Yeah. So,
1: you know, Pon,
3: 6 hour drive.
1: Yeah, it's a 6 hour drive. You could have driven 20 minutes to where I am. So, but anyway, I'm so glad you're there with them at Witt Financial Group.
3: Exciting. Very nice office, too.
1: Yeah.
2: We're glad to catch up with him. Pon and I, before the show, we're catching up. But, what we're going to be talking about today some is risk management. That's what Pon's group really works on. He's one of our strategic partners. And it kind of got me to thinking of a golf story. As you all know that, my dad and I like the game of golf. We like to be competitive. And actually, in our book, I've got a copy of our book right here, Bogey Free Retirement. On Chapter 7, we actually go back and talk about the Masters in 2007. That was when Zach Johnson won it. Zach Johnson's not known to be a big hitter like Rory McIlroy or Bryson DeChambeau or Scottie Scheffler. You know, he's always kind of been a shorter hitter relative to a lot of the guys in the game. But back in 2007, Zach won the Masters, and he actually shot one over par. It was actually the highest, tied for the highest winning score ever. And, yeah, they had some bad weather that week, but he really decided that on the par fives, he wasn't going to try to overpower that. He knew he couldn't overpower some of those guys. So he made a strategic goal that he was going to lay up on all the par fives. And that actually he shot the best on the par fives out of anybody in the field. Now, playing it safe is not going to always win you a PGA event, but in retirement, it's almost universal that we should have some, risk planning or risk mitigation or risk management inside of our portfolios. And going back to the Masters that Rory just won, he certainly didn't play it safe. It didn't cost him, but I mean, on 18, he had a 2-shot lead, wound up winning by one, and pulled out driver, and blew it, goodness, way right, and that was probably a little bit scary there, thinking he might go into a playoff. So again, Rory didn't play it safe; he wound up winning. But we believe in retirement, we need to have some risk mitigation, and Pon and I, we're going to go back and forth today and kind of talk about some risk mitigation strategies, and Pon will share a little bit about what him and his team do and how we use some of their portfolios for risk mitigation, risk management, and retirement.
1: Yeah, Pon, why don't you tell us about your investment firm? You designed it specifically to handle risk differently than others. So why don't you explain that? It's in a more disciplined way to manage risk.
3: Sure. So our key unique features, we definitely try to lose less when the market goes down. It's, similar to the whole fairway and greens concept in the book. Like, we're going for singles and doubles, but how our portfolio is set up, we have institutional strategies that my team and I ran at banks and insurance companies, where we're gonna lose less when the market goes down. So when people are bogeying or whatever, like we're able to take advantage of other people's mistakes. And similar to the Warren Buffett strategy, we're we're fearful when others are greedy and greedy when others are fearful. So we're going to lose less through institutional strategies, and then we're in the position to buy stocks, bonds, or buffer ETFs when the market's down. So that's our philosophy.
2: Yeah, we think that's very important. If you've listened to the show, if this is your first time listening to the show, or you've listened to us for 7 or 8 years that we've been on air, we're long-term investors. We like the idea of planning, but you know, conversations, when I'm sitting down with people in front of the office here, Pond, I mean, people want to make sure, hey, Jordan, I'm 60, I'm 65, I'm near in retirement. They want to make sure that, they're diversified. They don't have all their eggs in one basket. And 2008's a long time ago, but we definitely know that happened. Not saying it's going to happen in the future, but there are risks that loom out there. And again, you mentioned that. I love that strategy, Pond. I'm a big baseball guy too. I like golf and baseball. Hitting singles and doubles. Well, those home run hitters in baseball, they strike out a lot, don't they?
3: Yes.
2: But they hit a lot of home runs. Well, a lot of times people just want consistency, single doubles, retirement income, some risk mitigation. So, you know, I think it's really good timing, Pond, with the volatility we've seen in the market. And I guess kind of share with us how some of those strategies can play into those pre-retirees and retirees that we work with, some of those strategies that we actually already incorporate for some of our clients that you help put in place.
3: Sure. I mean, high level, you know, most people who are near or in retirement, you know, they're just looking for wealth preservation. So, you know, our strategy is like, if the market's down 20%, we're hopefully down 5 to 10%, because as you know, mathematically if the market's down 30%, you have to make up 40, 50% to break even. So that's why I really focus on risk mitigation and losing less, by winning more. So, using ETFs with institutional strategies in there, and using some tactical trading strategies. There's a page in here in chapter 3. It's very talk about dollar cost averaging. We do a lot of sophisticated dollar cost averaging. You know, it's a very simple concept, but you want to buy a little bit more when the market's down, and you want to probably buy a little bit less when the market's up. So,
2: well, let's face it, when volatility rears its head, like we've seen some this year, we saw some last year too with the tariffs. It seems like in our business, Pond, people always run from a sale. When the markets are down, it seems like people are running, but it's the opposite for if you're going shopping. Again, we'll just use pick out whatever your favorite store is. If your favorite store has a 30% discount or even a 20% discount, you're probably going to navigate towards buying that piece of clothing or that product more so than not. But we see that when markets go down, you know, people get a little jittery. I mean, that's a time we want to be patient. And again, your team, I know, deploys a lot of buying strategies when Correct. Markets are volatile.
3: Yeah, it's very easy to say, but very hard to do. That's where you need like the discipline and the mathematics and the execution. Because I've seen many people say they would do it, but I don't see many people that actually do it. I mean, that's why there's only one Warren Buffett. And, you know, I grew up studying Warren Buffett. So it's a discipline that you just have to ingrain yourself. And we do a lot of work. I think the first time when Russia invaded Ukraine, that's like 3 to 4 years ago, we were the rare managers buying, because mm-hmm. generally, you know, wars are bad in the short run, but generally you want to buy first time you hear about war. And like, we were also buying a little bit during this latest headline, you know, trying to take advantage of the volatility.
2: Sure. That makes complete sense. So, hey folks, it's, you know, we got a special guest, Pond, here today. Again, he's a strategic partner of ours. He helps manage some portfolios and put together some risk mitigation strategies for our clients and many clients around the country. So as we talk today, if you know, retirement's on your mind, planning's on your mind, you hear us talk a lot about tax planning, investment planning, income planning, healthcare planning, estate and legacy planning. We wrote a book with you in mind called Bogey Free Retirement, How to Avoid the Big Number in Retirement. So if you would like a copy of this book, like to learn more about what we do, there's some strategies in the book that Pond talks about, you know, market volatility, risk management, risk mitigation. Text the word book to 931-371-9311. Again, text the word book to 931-371-9311. We'll make sure to get you a copy out, and we'll even cover the shipping for you.
1: We're talking about risk planning and buying strategies. So I guess, Jordan, I'll kind of let you take it from here, because you and Mark use his investment philosophy here at Whip Financial Group.
2: Yeah, and here's where I like to break it down. I know, you know, the singles and doubles analogy Pond talked about. I love where he says, win more by losing less. But I think this kind of ties everything together. It's not about eliminating risk. It's about making risk more manageable so investors don't make bad emotional decisions. And I think That's what we see a lot when markets are down. People want to call. People want to sell. People get a little bit more panic. But again, that's why we're so big on having a plan ahead of time. We don't know when the next COVID is going to be. We don't know when the next war is going to be. We don't know when the next 08 financial crisis is going to be. But we know there's always risk looming in the market. So again, we can't eliminate risk completely if we're invested in stocks, bonds, mutual funds. There's always some risk looming. But we want to make it more manageable for the investors. And I think that's what Pond and his team do very well, is make it more manageable again to I guess, a smoother ride in retirement. Would you say that, Pond?
3: Yeah, correct. That's perfect. I think, like, also going back to the introduction, I feel very lucky I was able to go to Augusta, the Masters, and I kind of got the gold bug, and I was reading a lot about Rory. So I would say Rory actually had a risk management strategy. So, like, he would kind of, unlike Zach, he would take risk at the right time. But, like, right. I read, like, when he was, like, feeling that he could get a bogey, then he was able to, like, recover pretty fast. And, like, I read that he played the most practice rounds at the Masters before.
2: He did.
3: Yeah, so that was his risk management strategy.
2: Yeah.
3: So, unlike Zach, he was able to, like, go for some more birdies. So I would say Rory's doing similar strategies as Zach, and what we're talking about is, like, managing your risk. Like, you never want to have a very, you know, bad shot, but you want to take risk at the right amount of time. So that's what we try to do for your portfolios. I think that, you know, obviously that's what Rory is doing. I think Zach was doing some similar methods. So it's very fascinating, sports and investing. So
2: yeah. And again, as we always practice and preach, we want to stay disciplined. We want to stay invested, but we need to have the right allocation mix. And I think, you know, Paul, that's where some people, you know, they've got a 401k, they go to work and they bust their tails, and literally they accumulate a good amount in a 401k. But a 401k is not an investment plan. It's not not a withdrawal strategy. It's just an account through an employer. And a lot of times, I know you see this too, they don't really know how they're invested, or the risks they're taking, or the lack of risk. So that's why, again, you know, working with a good advisor, a team to help really manage risk, put together a portfolio, remain diversified. And again, you know, not all our eggs are in one basket. We want stocks for growth. We want bonds for a little bit more safety, maybe some cash and CDs. And then some of your strategies that incorporate those buffered ETFs, where we're really looking for more of a shock absorber, right?
3: Correct. Yeah, and it's just, you know, high level and overview of buffer ETFs. It's like investing in equities, but with guardrails, right? Mm. You know, like, you would never drive a car without a seatbelt. So it's almost like investing in stocks, but maybe with two seatbelts. So it's very unique ETF that we have a lot of expertise on.
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1: Hi, thank you for spending time with us today. I'm Lou Ann Fulmer with Jordan Witt, also joining our show today. So excited to have him back is Pawn Bilyoun, and he's founder and CEO of Veda Investment Partners, which he founded in 2019. So we're talking about risk planning, investment strategies, and how, you know, you just have to actually lose less, right? You've said that a lot on our show, Jordan, and Pawn's telling us that's what it's all about.
2: I think we took that line from Pawn.
1: I'm wondering.
2: Win more by losing less. Maybe it was 3 years ago or so. I don't know the exact date we had Pawn on the show. He said that.
1: Yeah.
2: And then I've been to conferences and we've talked and, you know, talked over the phone. And I'm like, Pawn, he's the win more by losing less guy. I mean, that's just his that's his tagline right there. I like it.
3: Yeah. You need to trademark that.
1: Yeah, you actually
2: could. We might need to check right now and see if anybody's got that trademark.
1: Yeah, exactly. But okay, so I want to talk about how, you know, we always hear that the first years of retirement are the absolute most critical, which worries me because I'm like, if I'm that person that retires on, let's say, a Friday and the market takes a massive dip on Monday, then, oh my gosh, that can just, you know, wreck my 30-year plan before I even get started. So let's talk about that, Pawn, how your, you know, your dynamic approach can protect someone from that disaster on day one.
3: Yeah, like our strategies are, you know, designed to get some upside, but really designed to protect the downside. Like, I like the story or analogy that, you know, the turtle wins the race. Mm-hmm. You know, consistency and planning and working with advisors, you know, almost always going to win the race versus, you know, the fast rabbit, you know, potentially not working with an advisor and moving up and down and changing decisions and potentially, you know, facing that potential sequence of returns risk. So it's always, you know, better to have a plan, work with advisor and work with strategies that focus on the singles and doubles, you know, the consistent wins.
2: Yeah. You hit the nail on the head again, Pawn, because I mean, what we see a lot is, again, first off, for that person that's retiring on a Friday and, you know, we hope you have a plan ahead of time. So we don't want you to retire on a Friday and, you know, you're listening on the weekend calling us and we got to put together a plan first thing Monday morning. We'll help you with it. Don't get me wrong, but
3: especially the markets are volatile too.
2: Yeah.
1: Right.
2: We want to definitely have a plan in place ahead of time. So I can't stress the importance. And we've been fortunate to meet a lot of people and help a lot of families over the last handful of years, man. People that were still working and they sought out some advice and guidance ahead of time because, again, we don't get to know what the future looks like. So, I mean, you know, that's why stocks pay us so well, because there's uncertainty. There's uncertainty in the future with, you know, life and markets and health and everything in between. But we need to make sure that we have a plan ahead, have a plan in place ahead of time. So when clients retire, they need to know, where's their income going to come from? How to draw Social Security? What's their investment portfolio going to do? When can they start drawing money from that? What's the taxable liability of drawing money from an IRA and 401k? Maybe some advanced tax planning like we talk about all the time. One thing right now with markets being volatile, it's a wonderful time to look at Roth conversions. I know it's you know, tax time right now. Hopefully, you know, you've got it done, didn't have to file an extension. But right now is a great time to do some strategic Roth conversions, you know, have a plan in place for healthcare, Medicare. And then having an estate and legacy. So again, that's what it's all about, is having a plan in place. I know Pawn's team works great on the risk management. We use him as a partner, but we're big on, if you've listened to us on the radio, again, this is your first time or for 7 or 8 years, or we've talked before over the phone, it's really no better time than right now to put together a plan. I mean, you got to have a plan, but we always like to say, you know, people, they spend more time planning their vacations, where they're going to eat out on their vacations, than they really do with their retirement plan. Let's not shuffle the retirement plan under the rug. Let's make sure we have a plan in place ahead of time. We can't predict the future, but I like to have a plan in place ahead of time because it seems like that path is a little more smoother versus just going on a bumpy road or going at it alone. So if you're listening to the show today and you have questions on your mind, let me give you my phone number, 931-371-9311. That's how you can connect with us. Another way to connect with us, we've mentioned our book a few times, Bogey Free Retirement. Dad and I wrote this book about 3 years ago. You do not have to be a golfer to enjoy the book. It's 95% retirement, but it does have a few golf analogies. Text the word book to 931 931-971-9311 to get a copy. That's text the word book to 931-371-9311. We'll ship you out a copy of Bogey Free Retirement at no cost. I think that's really a good starting point to learn more about us and learn more about that journey to retirement if you're still working, or making sure that you have things in place if you're already retired as well.
1: And also check us out at witfinancialgroup.com website there. Great information there all about Mark and Jordan and the team. And then also wherever you get your podcasts, find us, Smart Money Radio, with Mark and Jordan Witt of Witt Financial Group. So you can catch up with us there as well. And thank you for joining us today. I'm Luann Fulmer here with Jordan. Also joining us is Pon Vilayun, founder and CEO of Veda Investment Partners, which, we're talking about investment strategy. And what we need to do, and just really good stuff here. Now, I want to ask you guys this. So, you know, most retirees, if you think about it, our whole lives we've been told to, you know, chase growth, right? And then once you get into retirement, you have to have reliable income. So that's kind of a scary mix. How do we balance that? Pon, talk about your risk management strategy and how it sort of shifts that focus from just watching your numbers go up to ensuring you are going to have that paycheck in the mailbox every month.
3: Yeah, that's a great question. I mean, a lot of our strategies are tied to the S&P, but give you a smoother ride tied to the S&P. So you get that growth, and then you get that growth above inflation. There's a nice couple of pages in Mark and Jordan's book about inflation. You know, inflation's, I think, a big risk for retirees. So you don't want all your money in income because inflation might overwhelm the income. And you don't want all your money in equities because equities might go down a lot. So, like, I would say, like, you know, work with Mark and team and get that right mix for your risk profile and where you are in terms of your retirement goals. You know, we give Mark's clients' portfolios something tied to the S&P, but a much smoother ride and a profile. So, yep.
2: Yeah, it's great. And, for some of the listeners to imagine I was drawing this out on the whiteboard right now. I mean, we kind of use that bucket approach that we talk about. So again, you know, we could use a three bucket approach with some of strategies. So the number one bucket is we want some sort of income producing assets. So we want it to be more of a smoother ride. We want it to provide reliable income. Then the bucket two, that would be, where Pon and his team kind of come into place, more of that, defined outcome, buffered ETF strategy. So again, win more by losing less. We're still trying to grow it, but we're also trying to mitigate some risk. And then that third bucket would be that growth bucket. So we're giving it permission to grow. We're trying to beat inflation. That's our stocks. That's our long-term growth bucket. So when you kind of put all those three buckets together, you get income today. You get a smoother ride with that middle bucket, some guardrails, but you still get the growth. So we're big on, again, having a plan, diversifying, not all your eggs in one basket. We can't just rely on putting your money under the mattress or a bank CD, and that's going to get you where you need to go in retirement. Nor can you just assume that you're going to invest the same way as when you were 30 years old, and that's going to be a great strategy. You've got to have a nice risk mitigation, income-focused approach. And that's where Pon and his team help us quite a bit. And I think, what were you guys managing now, Pon? $5 billion or so, or is it
3: six billion?
2: Yeah. Okay,
1: oh, wonderful.
2: Yeah. Just keep putting assets on the platform. So
3: yeah, and we manage about $3 billion with institutions, insurance companies. We manage about another $3 to $4 billion with advisors such as yourself.
2: So yeah,
3: wonderful. Appreciate the partnership.
1: Yeah, that's wonderful. Yeah. So Mark and Jordan actually, use this same philosophy, and they partner with Veda Investment Partners. So pretty cool that I love how you guys act as guardrails, for the retiree. I love that so much. We all need that,
2: Yeah, I was actually, it kind of got me thinking, Lynn. I was, I've been kind of looking at some farm property here and there, just like a long-term buy and hold. I mean, real estate in Tennessee should be a good investment. I mean, more people are moving here. And I found it on this auction site. So I was like, I'm going to check it out. And I brought my wife and kids, and kind of one of those where it looked great on online and everything, and it seemed like a good idea. But I don't think my wife wanted to. She would have had to call the Department of Transportation in Tennessee and had to put up guardrails just
1: right,
2: to go down to that property.
1: Exactly.
2: I don't think we could have pulled off those strings. But the point I wanted to make is, again, there was no guardrails there. So again, something bad could have happened. She was a little bit nervous, but if we had some guardrails again, and as we see this recently with the market volatility, we know that, people all the time are like, Jordan, I bet your phones are just blowing up when there's market volatility. Actually, that's not the case, Lynn, because we have sat down with our clients. We have went over the risk. We have explained the risk. We have put together a portfolio. So when the markets drop, you know, a percent or 5 or 10%, our phone's not just ringing off the hook, because we've established a good plan ahead of time, risk mitigation, income planning, tax planning, long-term growth. And I think that's, again, where a good plan and just some guardrails come into place. A lot of people are just free driving on that mountain with no guardrails, and they don't really know where they're going or how to get there. That's why I think a good team approach, that's what we like to do here at Witt Financial, is we like to work with people directly. We like to partner with very good partners like Pond and other people that can help us and our clients get the get the outcome that they're looking for in retirement.
1: Hey, one final thing, guys. AI has been so popular lately. I want to talk about that and, you know, what you guys think about people, you know, leaning into AI to answer some of their questions about investing.
3: Yeah, I could go first. Like, you know, I still think you need the human aspect, someone who has expertise and can, like, question AI. And, like, you know, it's very prevalent in investing, but the key is the data. You know, you still need data to feed your mind and data to feed AI. So make sure you understand the data, and then you still need an experienced person to question AI, and it has to throw some common sense in there. So
2: yeah, I think we all like the idea of some AI stocks and AI companies for the long term. Of course, AI can be volatile when we look at the market. I mean, it's certainly had a little bit of a pullback this year, but we know it's here to stay. It's not going anywhere. But I always say I would say this even before AI, be careful where you get your advice from. I mean, don't just rely on a Reddit or a Google or some sort of AI. I mean, be careful, be intentional, you know, talk to people, talk to neighbors. Don't just talk to a neighbor and get all your advice from them, but talk to people. Where do they get their advice from? Who's advising them and stuff? Because Lynn, I know you and I had caught something with a script. It was trying to talk about some, tax laws that had actually changed, and AI didn't catch that in a script. So it's like
1: crazy.
2: I'm here reading this. I'm like, hey, I'm the human element here. AI is supposed to be that smart. And I'm not tooting my own horn or anything, but we kind of caught some mistakes that it made. So just, I guess be careful in today's world. I mean, there's so much advice at your fingertips. Be careful where you get your advice. Have a good long-term plan. You know, work with good partners, have an advisor if you don't want to go at it alone, and really above and beyond everything, make sure that you have a plan for your income, a plan for your investments, risk mitigation plan, tax planning, healthcare planning, and estate and legacy planning. Don't have all those taken care of and forget to fill out your beneficiary form. Make sure you have a full-blown plan. That's what we focus on here at Witt Financial, is helping you get to retirement if you're still working, helping you stay retired if you're already in retirement. So, hey, folks, thanks for joining us. If you want a copy of our book, Bogey for Your Retirement, text the word book to 931-371-9311. Always enjoy doing these shows. Pond, thanks for being here today. And
3: sure,
2: like I said, making the trek. Now, Pond had a few other things to do. He's been over in Nashville, but I like to say he came just to be on the radio show today. So we appreciate you coming out, Pond.
3: Thank you. I'm happy to say I've been in Crossville, Tennessee.
2: Yeah. You can say you've been here. Hey, the golf capital of Tennessee. And hey, we got a Buc-ee's. I don't know if you passed the Buc-ee's on the way in.
3: I did. But, I'm going to get some gas there.
2: We're growing a little bit. So, and thank you all for listening. And everybody have a great weekend. We'll see you same time, same place next week. Take care.
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3: After a frosty start, lots of sunshine today. Highs will reach the mid-60s. Tonight, mostly clear. We'll see lows in the mid-40s. On Monday, mostly sunny. Highs in the mid-70s. Partly cloudy from Monday night with lows in the lower 50s. A mostly sunny day on Tuesday. There is a slight chance of showers in the afternoon. And highs will reach the mid-70s across the area. For 3BMedianews.com, I'm Johnny Cottle.
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3: Sunny today with highs in the mid-60s. Tonight, mostly clear. Lows in the mid-40s. Mostly sunny on Monday. Sunshine and clouds. Highs in the mid-70s. Partly cloudy for Monday night with lows in the lower 50s. A slight chance of showers Tuesday afternoon. Highs in the mid-70s. Showers and a chance of thunderstorms Tuesday night with lows in the upper 50s. For 3BMediaNews.com, I'm Johnny Cottle.
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1: Tennessee weather.
2: After a frosty start, lots of sunshine today. Highs will reach the mid-60s. Tonight, mostly clear. We'll see lows in the mid-40s. On Monday, mostly sunny. Highs in the mid-70s. Partly cloudy for Monday night with lows in the lower 50s. A mostly sunny day on Tuesday. There is a slight chance of showers in the afternoon. And highs will reach the mid-70s across the area. For 3BMediaNews.com, I'm Johnny Cottle.
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9: Sunny today with highs in the mid-60s. Tonight, mostly clear. Lows in the mid-40s. Mostly sunny on Monday. Sunshine and clouds. Highs in the mid-70s. Partly cloudy for Monday night with lows in the lower 50s. A slight chance of showers Tuesday afternoon. Highs in the mid-70s. Showers and a chance of thunderstorms Tuesday night with lows in the upper 50s. For 3BMediaNews.com, I'm Johnny Cottle.
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1: After a frosty start, lots of sunshine today. Highs will reach the mid-60s. Tonight, mostly clear. We'll see lows in the mid-40s. On Monday, mostly sunny. Highs in the mid-70s. Partly cloudy from Monday night with lows in the lower 50s. A mostly sunny day on Tuesday. There is a slight chance of showers in the afternoon. And highs will reach the mid-70s across the area. For 3BMediaNews.com, I'm Johnny Cottle.
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1: News, I'm Roger Stern. There may be help for stranded travelers holding tickets for the now shut down Spirit Airlines. Steve Holchek at Detroit's Metro Airport with Fox 2.
2: You've got other airlines that are stepping up to help people. A lot of them are offering special rates for customers that had flights booked between May 2nd and the 16th.
1: Spirit's been in bankruptcy for 9 months. President Trump will review Iran's last peace proposal, but Fox's Madeline Rivera tells us the president may reject it.
3: The president's saying on Truth Social, I will soon be reviewing the plan that Iran has just sent to us, but can't imagine that it would be acceptable in that they have not yet paid a big enough price for what they have done to humanity and the world over the last 47 years.
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7: Tennessee weather. Lots of sunshine this afternoon with highs in the mid-60s. Tonight, mostly clear. Lows in the mid-40s. For Monday, mostly sunny. Highs in the mid-70s. Partly cloudy for Monday night with lows in the lower 50s. For Tuesday, mostly sunny. A slight chance of showers in the afternoon with highs in the mid-70s. A slight chance of thunderstorms Tuesday night with lows in the upper 50s. For 3BMedianews.com, I'm Johnny Cottle.
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6: Lots of sunshine this afternoon with highs in the mid-60s. Tonight, mostly clear. Lows in the mid-40s. For Monday, mostly sunny. Highs in the mid-70s. Partly cloudy for Monday night with lows in the lower 50s. For Tuesday, mostly sunny. A slight chance of showers in the afternoon with highs in the mid-70s. A slight chance of thunderstorms Tuesday night with lows in the upper 50s. For 3BMediaNews.com, I'm Johnny Cottle.
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1: I'm Paul Stevens. Two U.S. service members reported missing after taking part in multinational military exercises in southwestern Morocco. A search and rescue operation is underway. Thousands of passengers and travelers are dealing with Saturday's shutdown of Spirit Airlines.
2: Other carriers have been stepping up to help Spirit workers and passengers by capping ticket prices and extending perks to Spirit workers. But some benefits are only available for a limited time, and Spirit has also set up a website to answer guest questions about the wind down and on how to collect refunds.
1: Fox's Madeline Rivera in D.C. The war in Iran still causing more pain at the gas pump.
3: The national price of gas climbing to a new high this week, $4.39. Drivers feeling the sticker shock, especially in parts of California where it's now more than $8 a gallon.
1: That's Fox's Alex Hogan. 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
1: weather. Lots of sunshine this afternoon with highs in the mid-60s. Tonight, mostly clear. Lows in the mid-40s. For Monday, mostly sunny. Highs in the mid-70s. Partly cloudy for Monday night with lows in the lower 50s. For Tuesday, mostly sunny. A slight chance of showers in the afternoon with highs in the mid-70s. A slight chance of thunderstorms Tuesday night with lows in the upper 50s. For 3BMediaNews.com, I'm Johnny Cottle.
2: 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This week's presentation is from May 6th, 1978.

Hello again, and welcome to American Top 40. I'm Casey Kasem, and this is our weekly review of the 40 most popular songs in America. Well, we have five new songs in the survey this week, along with the latest hits by Elton John, Carly Simon, ABBA, and the Bee Gees. The biggest hits in the nation by the biggest pop stars in the world. And we get it all started right here. Back in November of last year, Peter Brown got up to number 18 with his first top 40 hit. That was the disco smash, Do You Want to Get Funky with Me? This week, he debuts with his second hit, a follow-up titled appropriately, Dance with Me. At number 40, Peter Brown.

There's the first of the 40 hottest records in the USA this week. At number 40, Peter Brown and Dance With Me. You know, for the past few years, Englishman Robert Palmer has been receiving rave reviews and predictions of superstardom from rock critics in this country and in Great Britain. This week, he gets the people's vote as he debuts with his first top 40 hit. At number 39, Robert Palmer and Every Kind of People.

0: newcomer Robert Palmer from England at number 39 with a debut record called Every Kind of People. In a few minutes, we'll open the AT40 Book of Records to the man who's had more million sellers without ever hitting number one than any other recording act in the history of the pop chart.
1: The hits from coast to coast. America.
0: This is Casey Kasem in Hollywood counting them down, and this is the third of our debut songs, coming in at number 38 with their follow-up to Peg, Steely Dan, and Deacon Blues.

Steely Dan on AT40 at number 38 with a debut record. It's called Deacon Blues. Well, now let's open the AT40 Book of Records to the chapter occupied by one of the most important artists of the rock era, a piano-playing rock and blues man from New Orleans who had more million sellers without ever hitting number one than any other recording act in the history of the pop chart. His first success was on the Soul Survey, and during the first half of the 50s, he put more than a dozen top tens and seven number ones on the Soul Survey. Then, when the rock explosion hit popular music, he crossed over to become one of the first black artists to make it really big on the predominantly white pop chart. Beginning in the summer of 1955 with his first pop hit titled Ain't That a Shame, he rolled out a string of 65 chart records. 17 of those hits went on to sell at least a million copies. But incredibly, with all that chart power and sales strength behind him, he never had a number one song in the pop survey. His name? Fats Domino. Over the 23 years of the rock era, his work has been admired and copied by dozens of major artists, from Pat Boone to the Beatles to the Captain and Tennille. He's known and respected around the world as one of the pioneers of rock and roll. And in the AT40 Book of Records, he owns the all-time record for having more million-selling songs, 17 of them, without ever hitting number one. More than any other recording act in the history of the pop chart. Now, on with the countdown. Number 37. Here's a tune that debuted last week at 38, moving up.

0: The Michael Zager Band and a former number one disco song, now at number 37, second week on the chart here on AT40. That's Let's All Chant. 36 hits to number one, and we're counting them down.
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0: You're listening to the nation's biggest hits by the world's biggest pop stars. And the countdown continues now with the first hit song by a man who calls himself Meatloaf. He debuted at 40 last week. This week moved to 36 with 2 out of 3 Ain't Bad.

2 out of 3 ain't bad. Meatloaf on American Top 40 at number 36 in our countdown. Well, it looks like Andy Gibb is making a name for himself as a long-distance runner on the pop chart. His first hit, I Just Want to Be Your Everything, stayed in the top 40 for 23 weeks last year. His follow-up, Love is Thicker Than Water, is now in its 22nd week in our countdown. At number 35 this week, here's Andy Gibb.

0: 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Coming up on American Top 40, a hit by a member of the most successful show business family of the century, the family with the most members who've made it as individual stars, both parents and their two sons.
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0: We're counting down the most popular songs in the country from Kodiak to Kokomo, from Hartford to Honolulu. I'm Casey Kasem, and we're up to number 34 on the countdown. Elton John's latest. It's

Elton John moving second week on the chart from number 37 to 34 with Ego. Well, now the hit by a member of the most successful show business family of the 20th century. Now, we're not talking about family acts where relatives form groups such as the Beach Boys or the Jacksons or the Osmonds. We're talking about families whose members have become individual stars, like the Barrymores, like the Carradines, like the Fondas, like the Sinatras, like Lucy and Desi, Senior and Junior. The family with the most members who have all achieved individual success and star status on their own have made it for both their acting and their singing. It's sad that the father, still in his prime, died just a year and a half ago. The late Jack Cassidy was a star of Broadway plays and musicals. He also starred in films and on television. His ex-wife, Shirley Jones, won an Oscar for her movie role in Elmer Gantry after she'd already made a name for herself on Broadway. And she went on to become one of the two stars of the hit TV series The Partridge Family. And the other star was her stepson, David Cassidy, who became America's number one teen idol in the early 70s. Well, that title is still in the family, because now another member of the most successful family in show business is the favorite of America's teenagers. He stars as one of the Hardy Boys and records hit songs. Here's the youngest solo success in the Cassidy family, Sean. And he sings, "Do You Believe in Magic?"

0: Brady's fourth consecutive top 40 hit. Do You Believe in Magic? Coming in this week at number 33, third week on the chart, moving up three.
1: Number 32.
0: There are five songs from the smash soundtrack of Saturday Night Fever still in the survey, and this is one of them. Tavares and More Than a Woman.

0: The group is Tavares. Their hit song at number 32, moving up a notch. Fourth week on the chart, More Than a Woman. Coming up on AT40, the highest debuting song of the week by the only recording act in history to receive 3.5 million mail order requests for a concert in a concert hall that only held 11,000 people.
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9: Lots of sunshine this afternoon with highs in the mid-60s. Tonight, mostly clear. Lows in the mid-40s. For Monday, mostly sunny. Highs in the mid-70s. Partly cloudy for Monday night with lows in the lower 50s. For Tuesday, mostly sunny. A slight chance of showers in the afternoon with highs in the mid-70s. A slight chance of thunderstorms Tuesday night with lows in the upper 50s. For 3BMediaNews.com, I'm Johnny Cottle.
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0: This is Casey counting them down in Hollywood in AT40. And here's a lady who's done all right for herself since 1971. Listen to some of the big hits she's had. That's the Way I Always Heard It Should Be. Anticipation. You're So Vain. Mockingbird. Nobody Does It Better. And I guess nobody does. Here's Carly Simon with the latest at number 31. You Belong to Me, second highest debuting record of the week. What?

Carly Simon and her follow-up to Nobody Does It Better. At number 31, first week on the chart, You Belong to Me. Well, now I have the highest debuting song of the week on AT40 by the only recording act in history to receive 3.5 million mail order requests for a concert. It happened in the winter of 1977 when this superstar quartet sold out the famous Royal Albert Hall in England. Now, since many top rock stars sell out big arenas in a few hours or a few days, that may not impress you. But listen to the way this group did it. The Albert Hall has a seating capacity of 11,000. And when tickets went on sale for a string of concerts this group planned to give beginning on Valentine's Day, the hall received 3.5 million mail order requests. And there's not another recording act in history, including the phenomenal Beatles, who can make that claim. It looked like just about every pop music fan in England wanted to go to their concert. In fact, if you break it down, with Britain's population of 46.5 million people, one out of every 13 people wrote in for a ticket to see ABBA. Phenomenal. This week, they've got the highest debuting song on AT40. Coming in at number 30, here's ABBA with Take a Chance on Me.

0: ABBA, the quartet from Stockholm, Sweden, with the highest debuting record of the week at number 30, Take a Chance on Me. 29 hits to number one, and we're counting them down.
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0: American Top 40 is heard every week in our 50 states and around the world on great radio stations like WNFL, Green Bay, Wisconsin, KBLU, Yuma, Arizona, and WSGN, Birmingham, Alabama. We're up to number 29 in our countdown of the 40 biggest hits in the USA. Here's a tune that drops 8 notches this week. David Gates and Goodbye Girl.

The title tune from the motion picture The Goodbye Girl, written, produced, and sung by David Gates, and coming in at number 29 this week. Natalie Cole's current album, titled Thankful, earned her a gold record recently. So did the first single from that LP. Here's Natalie with her latest million seller, Our Love.

0: Natalie Cole has had 5 top 40 records. This is one of her biggest at number 28. It reached number 10 a couple of weeks ago. It's Our Love. This is Casey Kasem in Hollywood counting them down on American Top 40. We've got 27 hits to go, so stay right there.
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5: 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It's by British singer and guitarist Dave Mason, who we lost last month at the age of 79. Dave found his first big success as a co-founding member and guitarist for the band Traffic in 1967. Then after disbanding in 1974, he went solo and landed 2 Top 40 hits, We Just Disagree in 1977 and this remake in 1978, Will You Still Love Me Tomorrow?

0: That's the late Dave Mason with his remake of the Shirelles hit, Will You Still Love Me Tomorrow? A classic American Top 40 Extra from 1978.
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2: News, I'm Roger Stern. President Trump will review Iran's latest peace treaty proposal. The Fox's Madeline Rivera tells us the president may reject it.
3: The president's saying on Truth Social, I will soon be reviewing the plan that Iran has just sent to us, but can't imagine that it would be acceptable in that they have not yet paid a big enough price for what they have done to humanity and the world over the last 47 years.
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7: Lots of sunshine this afternoon with highs in the mid-60s. Tonight, mostly clear. Lows in the mid-40s. For Monday, mostly sunny. Highs in the mid-70s. Partly cloudy for Monday night with lows in the lower 50s. For Tuesday, mostly sunny. A slight chance of showers in the afternoon with highs in the mid-70s. A slight chance of thunderstorms Tuesday night with lows in the upper 50s. For 3BMediaNews.com, I'm Johnny Cottle.
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9: Number 27.
8: This is the second biggest Top 40 hit by Jackson Browne. His biggest was Doctor My Eyes, which peaked at number 8 back in 1972. Last week, he peaked at number 11 with his latest, falling to 27 this week. Jackson Browne with Running on Empty.
9: Number 26.

Jackson Brown got as high as number 11. That was last week. This week he falls to 27 with Running on Empty. Falling from 13 to 26 this week, 13 notches, is one of the three songs from Saturday Night Fever by the Bee Gees that went all the way to number one. Listen to this. Of the seven total songs from that Smash soundtrack album that have made the 40, five of those appear on the same side of that two-record set. And they are How Deep Is Your Love, Night Fever, More Than a Woman, If I Can't Have You, and this one, Stayin' Alive.

Song staying alive this week from 13 to 26 in our survey. Listen to this question from a listener in Georgia. Dear Casey, I'm a fan of both pop and country music, and I know that several country solo stars have had number one songs on the pop chart. But I'd like to know if any country group has had a number one pop.

0: from Wales, Bonnie Tyler and her first hit record. Third week on the chart, now at number 25 in our survey, It's a Heartache. Now, let's answer that letter from the heart of Dixie. It's from Regina Clark in Marion, Alabama, and she writes, Dear Casey, I'm a fan of both pop and country music, and I know that several country solo stars like Charlie Rich and Freddie Fender have hit number one on the pop chart. But I'd like to know if any country group has had a number one hit in the pop chart. Well, Regina, the only group that has managed to cross over from the country charts and hit number one on the pop charts was a family act. They did that 19 years ago with a song that became their first and only number one country hit as well. The song had originated in France and was translated as the story of Little Jimmy Brown. Its title, The Three Bells. And the trio who sang it were two sisters and a brother from Sparkman, Arkansas, Bonnie, Maxine, and Jim Ed Brown. The two girls retired in 67 to live private lives with their husbands. But Jim Ed Brown kept on as a successful solo act in country circles. And the last couple of years, he's been hitting in a duo with Helen Cornelius. So there you are, Regina. So far, the only country group to hit number one on the pop chart have been the Browns. Thanks for writing.
1: Number 24.
0: Survey song number 24 moves up a couple of notches, third week on the chart. It's Warren Zevon, his first top 40 hit, Werewolves of London.

0: Werewolves of London. 31-year-old Warren Zevon on American Top 40 at number 24 in the countdown. Several years ago, a young New York City policeman was faced with a choice of embarrassing his father, who was about to be named Policeman of the Year, or quitting the force. That story and his first Top 40 hit are coming up.
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0: American Top 40 is heard in 50 states and around the world every week on great radio stations like WCLG, Morgantown, West Virginia, WGGQ, Waupun, Wisconsin, and WVUV, Pango Pango, American Samoa. 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

Billy Joel on AT40. He moves from 29 to 23. Six big notches with Moving Out. Well, now the hit by the New York City policeman who had to choose between embarrassing his father or quitting the force. His name is Eddie Money, and police careers run in his family. His father and his older brother both are members of the New York Police Department. So when Eddie finished high school 10 years ago, he figured, why not carry on the tradition? Besides, even though he was a member of a rock band, he was nowhere near making a living in music. So, in 1968, Eddie enrolled in the New York Police Academy, without quitting the rock band he played with. And what followed was the most difficult period in Eddie's life. He told us that his fellow police recruits and superior officers kept putting him down for being a rowdy nighttime rocker. And his rowdy nighttime rocker friends put him down for being a straight daytime square. Well, for 2 years, Eddie managed to walk that tightrope. And then he made a mistake, he said, that would have embarrassed his father unless Eddie resigned from the police force. This was at a time when his father was about to receive an award as Policeman of the Year. So rather than spoil that tremendous honor for his dad, Eddie Money turned in his gun and his badge and came out west to become a pop star. Maybe he's on his way. This is his first hit, and it moves up 8 big notches this week to number 22. Here's Eddie Money and

0: Survey song number 22, one of the two biggest movers in the countdown this week, up 8 notches, Baby Hold On by Eddie Money.
1: Number 21.
0: The four-man English group, who call themselves Sweet, have been charting in this country since 1971. Their first hit was a top five smash titled Little Willie. Their latest is their fifth top 40 entry, and this week they push it 7 notches higher in the survey to number 21. Here's Sweet, and Love Is Like Oxygen.

0: on AT40, moving from 28 to 21, fourth week on the chart. The song, Love is Like Oxygen. 20 hits to number one, and we're counting them down.
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0: You're listening to a countdown of the most popular songs in the USA on American Top 40. My name is Casey Kasem, and the countdown rolls on now with Dolly Parton. She moves up three notches, her fifth week on American Top 40 with Two Doors Down.

Dolly Parton from Nashville, Tennessee, at number 20 on American Top 40 with Two Doors Down. The biggest top 40 hit of George Benson's career was his top 10 smash, This Masquerade, back in 1976. This week, he's up to number 19 with his second biggest hit, On Broadway. Here's George Benson.

0: George Benson in 3 short weeks is already up to number 19 on American Top 40 with On Broadway. We're counting down to the latest hit by an English group whose leader says he hates working with the classical musicians who give the group their distinctive hit sound. Ironically, their first hit was Roll Over Beethoven. Details in their latest hit are coming up.
1: The hits from coast to coast.
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0: 3 hours with American Top 40, and you know where your favorite records are in the national music scene. Here's the tune that went to number one on the soul chart. Peaked at number 16 the past couple of weeks on AT40 and falls to number 18 this week.

The group is Parliament, their hit song is Flashlight, and they fall from 16 to 18 this week. Well, now the current hit by the English group, who several years ago became the first rock group to include symphony musicians in their regular lineup, but whose leader says he actually hates working with the classical musicians who give the group their sound. I'm talking about the Electric Light Orchestra, and here's the way the leader and chief songwriter Jeff Lynne explains their dilemma. He says that when the band first got together in England, hoping to create a brand new sound, they began by hiring classical string players to work on their sessions. But Jeff says those hired hands, all English session players, were more concerned with their hourly wage than the music they were making. And he says it took 4 long years before they finally found 3 symphony musicians who fit in with the sound and the goals of the Electric Light Orchestra. As soon as they did, they made them permanent members of the group. But their problems were far from over, because when the group went into the studio to record their El Dorado album, which features a big, lush orchestral sound, they had to hire, you guessed it, 30 classical string players. And here's the way Jeff Lynne remembers that session. He says, "I never saw anything like it. It's terrible dealing with classical musicians. They only play by the hour. And on one track of El Dorado, you hear the double basses putting their basses away while we're still playing because they were overtime." End of quote. Well, fortunately, ELO is very happy with their own string players. Cellists Hugh McDowell and Melvin Gale, and violinist Mick Kaminsky. Currently, they're at number 17 for the second week with their latest hit. Here's ELO and Sweet Talkin' Woman.

0: The Electric Light Orchestra at number 17, second week in a row, ninth week on the chart with Sweet Talkin' Woman. 16 big ones to number one and counting them down.
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0: You're listening to the most listened to songs from Fairbanks to Philadelphia, from Mobile to Muncie. I'm Casey Kasem, and the countdown rolls on now with this follow-up to a number one song called Baby Come Back. It's titled, This Time I'm In It for Love. Here's Player at number 16.

0: This Time I'm In It for Love. Survey song number 16, moving up four notches. It's by Player.
1: Number 15.
0: Well, what a difference a year makes. You know, 12 months ago, the Tramps took this song up to number 9 on the Soul Survey. Just about the same time, they pushed it all the way up to number 1 on the disco chart. But they couldn't quite move it into the top 40 on the pop chart. Until the soundtrack album from Saturday Night Fever exploded earlier this year. And this week, they're up to number 15 on AT40 with that song. Here they are, the Tramps with Disco Inferno.

0: The 11-man group from Philadelphia on American Top 40 who call themselves the Tramps are at number 15 in our countdown, moving up four with Disco Inferno. This is Casey Kasem in Hollywood. We'll be right back. We've got the 14 most popular songs in the USA, including number one, yet to come.
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3: 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But if it's AFib, the risk of stroke remains. 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
5: I'm Kathleen Maloney. President Trump has reportedly responded to a new peace proposal from Iran, but he's indicated he's not too optimistic it can end the conflict.
6: The president told reporters he'd like to eliminate Iran's remaining 15% ballistic missile capacity, and he left the door wide open for restarting military strikes in Iran.
5: Fox's Brian Yenis. But for now, a three-week ceasefire is holding. Democrats are considering ways to lower gas prices as the Iran war continues to drive them up. Senator Adam Schiff tells NBC's Meet the Press.
7: We could suspend the gas tax, but we needed to pay for it with a windfall profits tax on the oil companies that are making money hand over fist. So I would support a proposal like that.
5: But he says the best way to bring gas prices down is to end the war with Iran. 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
10: Lots of sunshine this afternoon with highs in the mid-60s. Tonight, mostly clear. Lows in the mid-40s. For Monday, mostly sunny. Highs in the mid-70s. Partly cloudy for Monday night with lows in the lower 50s. For Tuesday, mostly sunny. A slight chance of showers in the afternoon with highs in the mid-70s. A slight chance of thunderstorms Tuesday night with lows in the upper 50s. For 3BMediaNews.com, I'm Johnny Cottle.
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0: And now on with our countdown of the 40 biggest hits in the USA. I'm Casey Kasem, this is American Top 40, and we're on our way to the most popular song in the nation.
12: Number 14.
0: There's a two-way tie for the biggest moving song within the 40 this week. Back at number 22, we heard Eddie Money, who moves up 8 notches with his first Top 40 hit. And right now at number 14, up 8 notches from 22, here's Andy Gibb with Shadow Dancing.

3 short weeks, and Andy Gibb is already at number 14, moving up 8 notches with Shadow Dancing. You know, during the last 8 years, Chuck Mangione has been one of the biggest names in jazz music. In fact, his current album is the number 1 jazz LP. But when we spoke to Chuck a few weeks ago, he told us, and I'm quoting, "I knew I'd finally made the big time in pop music when my niece told me she heard me on American Top 40. Well, I hope his niece is listening this week, because Uncle Chuck is all the way up to number 13 with his first Top 40 hit. Chuck Mangione and Feels So Good."

0: the 13th most popular song in the nation this week, moving up to Chuck Mangione and Feels So Good.
1: Number 12.
0: This is a third top 40 hit by the six-man Southern band who call themselves Atlanta Rhythm Section. Their first was Doraville, their biggest was So Into You, and their latest, up to number 12 this week, is Imaginary Lover. Here's ARS.

to join an over-the-hill rock group for $300 a week. His reasons and his current hit are coming up. From Hollywood, this is Casey Kasem, and the countdown doesn't stop until we get to the number one song in the USA this week. Here's the first hit record for radio, a group headed up by Ray Parker Jr. from Detroit. He peaked at number 8 the past 3 weeks. Now he falls to number 11 with Jack and Jill.

The hit is Jack and Jill, a song at number 11 after 4 weeks in the top 10. The group is Radio. This is Casey Kasem on American Top 40 in Hollywood. And now I have the hit by the rock group whose current drummer sacrificed a fortune to join them. But to Johnny Barbata, money wasn't everything. Johnny had been a member of one of the most popular American groups of the 60s, the Turtles. And when they broke up back in 1970, Johnny settled down here in Hollywood and became a studio session musician. And it wasn't very long before his great drumming on other people's records was earning him $300,000 a year. That's $6,000 a week. Big money. And a couple of years like that was sensible investments, and he'd have been set for life. But something was missing. What Johnny Barbata wanted was that feeling that comes with being a member of a regular band. The same bunch of people making music together, traveling together, living together, and having fun together. So when a well-known but down-on-their-luck rock group asked Johnny to join them, he jumped in just like that for $300 a week. This group hadn't hit the top 40 in 5 years. Their album sales were slipping, and a lot of rock critics were saying that they were all washed up. And for the next 2 years after Johnny Barbata joined them, their luck got worse. They even broke up for a couple of months. But that didn't faze Johnny. When the band reorganized, he was ready to go at it again. They made a slight change in the band's name, and suddenly things started to click. That was in late 1974. Since then, they've had 3 top 40 hits, 1 gold album, and 2 that went double platinum. Johnny Barbata's in the money again, but now his heart is in it too. Here's his group, the former Jefferson Airplane, now the Starship, moving up 2 positions to number 10 with their latest Count On.

0: Jefferson Starship on American Top 40 with the first of the 10 hottest records in our countdown. That's Count On Me.
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0: Every week, American Top 40 is heard in our 50 states and around the world on such great radio stations as WBTH, Williamson, West Virginia, KVIC, Victoria, Texas, and 3DB, Melbourne, Victoria, Australia. The song at number 9 in the countdown this week has been in the top 10 for 6 consecutive weeks. Got as high as number 6 a couple of weeks ago. The 9th most popular song in the USA? Kansas. And Doug.

number 9. Falling 2 notches this week on American Top 40 is Kansas with Dust in the Wind. This is Eric Clapton's biggest hit since his number 1 smash, I Shot the Sheriff. In fact, it's so big that 3 versions of this song have made it into the country chart. 2 by other singers, and the biggest by Eric. This week is at number 8 on AT40 with Lay Down Sally. Eric

0: Clapton has been in the top 10 with that song for 11 consecutive weeks. This week, moves from 6 to 8. Lay Down Sally. I have a letter here from a listener in Pennsylvania who wants to know, what song stayed on the chart the longest without ever hitting number one? Well, it's a song that hung onto the survey for 9 months, and it never even made the top 10. Details coming up.
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0: You're listening to the biggest hits in the nation by the biggest pop stars in the world. My name's Casey Kasem. AT40 originates in Hollywood, and the song at number 7 is by John Travolta and Olivia Newton-John. You're the one that I want.
2: I got

John Travolta and Olivia Newton-John on American Top 40. They've been on the chart for 5 weeks. They're at number 7, second week in the top 10 with You're the One That I Want. Well, now let's answer our listener in Pennsylvania, Marisa Rose of Montgomery. She wants to know which song rode the chart the longest without hitting number 1. Well, Marissa, the record was established 21 years ago by a singing star who's still keeping a pretty high profile. He plays major nightclubs around the country, hits the album charts with at least one album a year, and guests on the TV talk and variety shows. In January of 1957, his recording of Wonderful, Wonderful debuted in the Hot 100 and stayed on for an incredible 39 weeks. That's a full 9 months. The remarkable thing is that for all its staying power, the song didn't have much lifting power. The highest position it ever reached during all that time was number 17. During its record-setting stay on the chart, the song did quite a bit of seesawing up and down. And then in October of 57, Wonderful, Wonderful slipped entirely off the survey. The artist was Johnny Mathis. And by the way, the man who's trying to break Johnny's record is now just 2 weeks away from tying, 3 weeks away from setting a brand new record for most consecutive weeks on the chart. And his name is Paul Davis. His long-running hit, I Go Crazy. It's now in its 37th week on the Hot 100. We'll keep you posted on its progress. Thanks a lot for your letter, Marissa. And now here is the man who kept his record Wonderful, Wonderful on the charts for 39 consecutive weeks without hitting number 1. Here he is with Denise Williams and Too Much, Too Little, Too Late, Johnny Mathis.

0: There's the number one soul song in the USA, and the tune after 3 short weeks at number 6 on American Top 40. Johnny Mathis and Denise Williams have caught a winner, and it's called Too Much, Too Little, Too Late. Casey's Coast to
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0: This is Casey Kasem on American Top 40 in Hollywood. And here's a group that's had 18 chart records. 12 of those have made the top 10, and 4 of those have reached number 1. This is Wings, and they have another shot at a number 1 song with a little luck.

0: Wings has been on American Top 40 for 5 weeks. 3 of those weeks in the top 10. At number 7 and number 5 the past 2 weeks, with a little luck.
1: Number 4.
0: Well, here now is one of the hottest records on American Top 40 by the duo of Donnie and Roberta. That's right, Roberta Flack and Donnie Hathaway. The song is The Closer I Get to You.

Roberta Flack with Donny Hathaway and a former number one soul hit, now at number four, second week in a row, The Closer I Get to You. Now, before we hear the three most popular songs in the nation, let's see what's at the top of the other charts. On the soul chart, number one, Too Much, Too Little, Too Late, Johnny Mathis and Denise Williams. Number one on the country chart is a double-sided number one song by Dolly Parton. It's All Wrong, But It's All Right, and Two Doors Down. The number one best-selling album? The soundtrack from Saturday Night Fever, 16 consecutive weeks at number one. And now on American Top 40 at number three for the third week in a row, here's Barry Manilow and Can't Smile Without.

0: Barry Manilow has kept that song at number 3 for 3 consecutive weeks, and he's been in the top 10 for 9 consecutive weeks. Can't Smile Without You. Coming up, a current smash on American Top 40 by the supergroup who recently showed their affection for their manager by asking a million people to phone him and wish him a happy birthday.
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0: You're listening to a countdown of the most popular songs in the USA. My name's Casey Kasem, and the countdown continues with the song at number 2. Third week in a row for Yvonne Elliman and...

at number two, third consecutive week with If I Can't Have You. This is Casey Kasem on American Top 40 in Hollywood, and now we're up to the most popular song in the USA by the supergroup who recently wished their famous manager a happy birthday with an affectionate practical joke. He is Robert Stigwood, owner of RSO Records and manager of the Bee Gees. Shortly before his birthday, 3 weeks ago, the Bee Gees went looking for the perfect gift. Now, what they did was to buy several TV commercials to be aired in New York and Los Angeles during the popular show Saturday Night Live. That would be on the night of Mr. Stigwood's birthday. And these commercials, viewed by about a million people in New York and Los Angeles, urged the audience to telephone Robert Stigwood and wish him a happy birthday. And they gave out his private, unlisted phone number. Well, not everybody got through because Mr. Stigwood unplugged the phone pretty fast. But we've learned since that he loved that gesture by his star recording act, the act that's made Robert Stigwood so big he needs his own area code. And here they are with the most popular song in America. At number one, for the eighth week in a row, the Bee Gees and Night Fever. Night Fever.

0: There's the song that's been the number one song in the country on American Top 40 for the past 8 weeks. The Bee Gees and Night Fever. You just heard the 40 most popular records determined by Billboard magazine for the week ending May 6, 1978. American Top 40 is produced in Hollywood by Watermark Incorporated. Executive producer Tom Rounds, producer Nikki Wine, creative consultant Don Bastani. I'm Casey Kasem. Join me again next week for our countdown of the 40 biggest hits in the USA. Until then, keep your feet in the ground and keep reaching for the stars. And keep your radio tuned right where it is.
1: 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Special thanks to Kalila Dawkins, Rob Durkee, Pete Battistini, Scott Lakefield, Mike Savage, Michael Cross, Dave Nunez, and of course, the legend where the countdown began, Casey Kasem. I'm Larry Morgan. 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
1: I'm Jim Ausman. Here's what's happening. President Trump will review Iran's latest peace treaty proposal. Madeline Rivera tells us he may reject it.
2: The president's saying on Truth Social, I will soon be reviewing the plan that Iran has just sent to us, but can't imagine that it would be acceptable in that they have not yet paid a big enough price for what they have done to humanity and the world over the last 47 years.
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1: weather. Lots of sunshine this afternoon with highs in the mid-60s. Tonight, mostly clear. Lows in the mid-40s. For Monday, mostly sunny. Highs in the mid-70s. Partly cloudy for Monday night with lows in the lower 50s. For Tuesday, mostly sunny. A slight chance of showers in the afternoon with highs in the mid-70s. A slight chance of thunderstorms Tuesday night with lows in the upper 50s. For 3BMediaNews.com, I'm Johnny Cottle.
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5: Lots of sunshine this afternoon with highs in the mid-60s. Tonight, mostly clear, lows in the mid-40s. For Monday, mostly sunny, highs in the mid-70s. Partly cloudy for Monday night with lows in the lower 50s. For Tuesday, mostly sunny, a slight chance of showers in the afternoon with highs in the mid-70s. A slight chance of thunderstorms Tuesday night with lows in the upper 50s. For 3BMediaNews.com, I'm Johnny Cottle.
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1: I'm Kathleen Maloney. President Trump says he's not optimistic about a new peace proposal from Iran. Democratic Senator John Fetterman tells Fox's The Sunday Briefing.
2: The price, you know, for me is denying them nuclear ambitions and also making sure they don't have the kind of missiles that could reach Europe or American assets in the region.
1: Iran refuses to give up its nuclear program. As travelers scramble to find flights after Spirit Airlines suddenly shut down, Treasury Secretary Scott Bessent says it could have been avoided.
3: If JetBlue had merged with Spirit, we would have all these jobs that were lost yesterday. We had 30 regional airports who have lost service.
1: A federal judge ruled against that proposed merger over concerns it would drive up prices. America is listening to Fox News.

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2: Lots of sunshine this afternoon with highs in the mid-60s. Tonight, mostly clear. Lows in the mid-40s. For Monday, mostly sunny. Highs in the mid-70s. Partly cloudy for Monday night with lows in the lower 50s. For Tuesday, mostly sunny. A slight chance of showers in the afternoon with highs in the mid-70s. A slight chance of thunderstorms Tuesday night with lows in the upper 50s. For 3BMediaNews.com, I'm Johnny Cottle.
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0: Lay back, Holmes. We got to go do some grocery shopping, man.
1: Stop right here at this grocery store over by Crossville Vapor, man.
0: See, I got to pick up some roses for my cousin's wedding.
1: Hey, buds, man.
0: Plus, they're going to bake their own cake.
1: Hey, flour, man.
0: Hey, we got to hurry, man. We got to go pick them up at the airport.
1: Delta, man.
0: Well, let's stop at Crossville Vapor first.
1: Hey, yeah, I do a lot of grocery shopping there, too, man.
0: Oh, man, it's my cousin's wedding, and he's registered there, man.
2: 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Crossville Vapor, 1269 West Avenue, next to Amon's Sun in Crossville.
1: Bar out, man.
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9: Lots of sunshine this afternoon with highs in the mid-60s. Tonight, mostly clear, lows in the mid-40s. For Monday, mostly sunny, highs in the mid-70s. Partly cloudy for Monday night with lows in the lower 50s. For Tuesday, mostly sunny, a slight chance of showers in the afternoon with highs in the mid-70s. A slight chance of thunderstorms Tuesday night with lows in the upper 50s. For 3BMedianews.com, I'm Johnny Cottle.
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1: News. I'm Jamal Osman. Here's what's happening. President Trump announced today what he calls Project Freedom, an effort to reopen the Strait of Hormuz. He posted on Truth Social that countries from all over the world have asked the U.S. to help free their ships from the strait. He said, quote, "For the good of Iran, the Middle East, and the United States, we have told these countries that we will guide their ships safely out of these restricted waterways." Meantime, the Senate has banned its own members from using prediction markets.
2: Americans are paying more for groceries, more for rent, more for gas. They did not send us to Washington to bet and make money on their problems. They sent us to fix their problems.
1: This comes after a service member used classified information to make a bet. 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
6: Mostly clear skies across the area tonight with lows in the mid-40s. Mostly sunny day on Monday. Highs will reach the mid-70s. Partly cloudy for Monday night with lows in the lower 50s. A slight chance of showers Tuesday afternoon. Highs in the mid-70s. Maybe a rumble of thunder Tuesday night and into Wednesday with lows in the upper 50s. Highs on Wednesday in the mid-70s. For 3BMediaNews.com, I'm Johnny Cottle.
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5: Mostly clear skies across the area tonight with lows in the mid-40s. Mostly sunny day on Monday. Highs will reach the mid-70s. Partly cloudy for Monday night with lows in the lower 50s. A slight chance of showers Tuesday afternoon. Highs in the mid-70s. Maybe a rumble of thunder Tuesday night and into Wednesday with lows in the upper 50s. Highs on Wednesday in the mid-70s. For 3BMediaNews.com, I'm Johnny Cottle.
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1: I'm Kathleen Maloney. President Trump announcing a project will start tomorrow aimed at helping stranded ships that are neutral and innocent leave the Strait of Hormuz.
2: The ship movement is merely meant to free up people, companies, and countries that have done absolutely nothing wrong. They are victims of this circumstance.
1: Fox's Alex Hogan says the U.S. will guide ships safely out of the restricted waterway. Two U.S. service members go missing during annual multinational military exercises in Morocco.
3: The search is ongoing, involving ground, air, and maritime resources, including mountaineers and divers. It happened near the Cap Draw training area near the city of Tantan, close to the Atlantic Ocean.
1: Fox's Stephanie Bennett. An investigation is underway to determine what happened. I'm Kathleen Maloney. This is Fox News.
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6: Mostly clear skies across the area tonight with lows in the mid-40s. Mostly sunny day on Monday. Highs will reach the mid-70s. Partly cloudy for Monday night with lows in the lower 50s. A slight chance of showers Tuesday afternoon. Highs in the mid-70s. Maybe a rumble of thunder Tuesday night and into Wednesday with lows in the upper 50s. Highs on Wednesday in the mid-70s. For 3BMediaNews.com, I'm Johnny Cottle.
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0: How do you want to retire? The Hope way? You hope you'll have enough money? You hope you took your Social Security benefits at the right time? And you hope you aren't paying more in taxes than you need to? Or do you want to retire the smart way? You know you will have enough money. You know you took your Social Security benefits at the right time. And you know you aren't paying more in taxes than you need to. Retire the right way. Retire the smart way. 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
1: Hi there. Thank you so much for joining us today. 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They're located here in downtown Crossville. Also with us today in Crossville is our very special guest. Welcoming him back to our program is Pon Vilayun, and he is founder and CEO of Veda Investment Partners. So we're excited to have him on because he has 20 years of experience in global markets and risk management, and we're going to be talking about risk planning today. He established Veda Investment Partners in 2019, so I'm excited to get started with that. I want to welcome you both, Jordan and Pon.
2: Hey, happy to be here and, in studio with Pon today. He's been a guest on the show. I guess it was a couple of years ago, but this is a special time. He drove all the way from Lawrence, Kansas, just to be on our show here in Crossville, Tennessee. Yeah. So,
1: you know, Pon,
3: 6 hour drive.
1: Yeah, it's a 6 hour drive. You could have driven 20 minutes to where I am. So, but anyway, I'm so glad you're there with them at Witt Financial Group.
3: Exciting. Very nice office, too.
1: Yeah.
2: We're glad to catch up with him. Pon and I, before the show, we're catching up. But, what we're going to be talking about today some is risk management. That's what Pon's group really works on. He's one of our strategic partners. And it kind of got me to thinking of a golf story. As you all know that, my dad and I like the game of golf. We like to be competitive. And actually, in our book, I've got a copy of our book right here, Bogey Free Retirement. On Chapter 7, we actually go back and talk about the Masters in 2007. That was when Zach Johnson won it. Zach Johnson's not known to be a big hitter like Rory McIlroy or Bryson DeChambeau or Scottie Scheffler. He's always kind of been a shorter hitter relative to a lot of the guys in the game. But back in 2007, Zach won the Masters, and he actually shot one over par. It was actually tied for the highest winning score ever. And yeah, they had some bad weather that week, but he really decided that on the par fives, he wasn't going to try to overpower that. He knew he couldn't overpower some of those guys. So he made a strategic goal that he was going to lay up on all the par fives. And he shot the best on the par fives out of anybody in the field. Now, playing it safe is not going to always win you a PGA event, but in retirement, it's almost universal that we should have some, risk planning or risk mitigation or risk management inside of our portfolios. And going back to the Masters that Rory just won, he certainly didn't play it safe. It didn't cost him, but I mean, on 18, he had a 2-shot lead, wound up winning by one and pulled out driver and, blew it, goodness, way right. And that was probably a little bit scary there, thinking he might go into a playoff. So again, Rory didn't play it safe. He wound up winning, but we believe in retirement. We need to have some risk mitigation. And, Pon and I, we're going to go back and forth today and kind of talk about some risk mitigation strategies. And Pon will share a little bit about what him and his team do and how we use some of their portfolios for risk mitigation, risk management, and retirement.
1: Yeah, Pon, why don't you tell us about your investment firm? You designed it specifically to handle risk differently than others. So why don't you explain that? It's in a more disciplined way to manage risk.
3: Sure. So our key unique features, we definitely try to lose less when the market goes down. It's, similar to the whole fairway and greens concept in the book. Like, we're going for, singles and doubles. But how our portfolio is set up, we have institutional strategies that my team and I ran, at banks and insurance companies, where we're going to lose less when the market goes down. So when people are bogeying or whatever, like we're able to take advantage of other people's mistakes. And, similar to the Warren Buffett strategy, we're, we're fearful when others are greedy and greedy when others are fearful. So we're going to lose less through institutional strategies. And then we're in the position to buy stocks, bonds, or buffer ETFs when the market's down. So that's our philosophy.
2: Yeah, we think that's very important. If you've listened to the show, if this is your first time listening to the show, or you've listened to us for 7 or 8 years that we've been on air, we're long-term investors. We like the idea of planning, but you know, conversations, when I'm sitting down with people in front of the office here, Pond, I mean, people want to make sure, hey, Jordan, I'm 60, I'm 65, I'm near in retirement. They want to make sure that, you know, they're diversified. They don't have all their eggs in one basket. And 2008's a long time ago, but we definitely know that happened. Not saying it's going to happen in the future, but there are risks that loom out there. And again, you mentioned that. I love that strategy, Pond. I'm a big baseball guy too. I like golf and baseball. Hitting singles and doubles. Well, those home run hitters in baseball, they strike out a lot, don't they?
3: Yes.
2: But they hit a lot of home runs. Well, a lot of times people just want consistency, single doubles, retirement income, mm-hmm. some risk mitigation. So, you know, I think it's really good timing, Pond, with the volatility we've seen in the market. And I guess kind of share with us how some of those strategies can play into those pre-retirees and retirees that we work with, some of those strategies that we actually already incorporate for some of our clients that you help put in place.
3: Sure. I mean, high level, you know, most people who are near or in retirement, you know, they're just looking for wealth preservation. So, you know, our strategy is like, if the market's down 20%, we're hopefully down 5 to 10%, because as you know, mathematically if the market's down 30%, you have to make up 40-50% to break even. So that's why we really focus on risk mitigation and losing less, by winning more. So, using, ETFs with, institutional strategies in there, and using some tactical trading strategies. There's a page in here in chapter 3. It's very talk about dollar cost averaging. We do a lot of sophisticated dollar cost averaging. You know, it's a very simple concept, but you want to buy a little bit more when the market's down, and you want to probably buy a little bit less when the market's up. So,
2: well, let's face it, when volatility rears its head, like we've seen some this year, we saw some last year too with the tariffs. It seems like in our business, Pond, people always run from a sale. When the markets are down, it seems like people are running, but it's the opposite for if you're going shopping. Again, we'll just use pick out whatever your favorite store is. If your favorite store has a 30% discount or even a 20% discount, you're probably going to navigate towards buying that piece of clothing or that product more so than not. But we see that when markets go down, you know, people get a little jittery. I mean, that's a time we want to be patient. And again, your team, I know, deploys a lot of buying strategies. Correct. When markets are volatile.
3: Yeah, it's very easy to say, but very hard to do. That's where you need like the discipline and the mathematics and the execution. Because I've seen many people say they would do it, but I don't see many people that actually do it. I mean, that's why there's only one Warren Buffett. And, you know, I grew up studying Warren Buffett. So it's a discipline that you just have to ingrain yourself. And we do a lot of work. I think the first time when Russia invaded Ukraine, that's like 3 to 4 years ago, we were the rare managers buying, because mm-hmm. generally, you know, wars are bad in the short run, but generally you want to buy first time you hear about war. And like, we were also buying a little bit during this latest headline, you know, trying to take advantage of the volatility.
2: Sure, that makes complete sense. So, hey folks, it's you know, we got a special guest, Pond, here today. Again, he's a strategic partner of ours. He helps manage some portfolios and put together some risk mitigation strategies for our clients and many clients around the country. So as we talk today, if you know, retirement's on your mind, planning's on your mind, you hear us talk a lot about tax planning, investment planning, income planning, healthcare planning, estate and legacy planning. We wrote a book with you in mind called Bogey Free Retirement, How to Avoid the Big Number in Retirement. So if you would like a copy of this book, like to learn more about what we do, there's some strategies in the book that Pond talks about, you know, market volatility, risk management, risk mitigation. Text the word book to 931-371-9311. Again, text the word book to 931-371-9311. We'll make sure to get you a copy out, and we'll even cover the shipping for you.
1: We're talking about risk planning and buying strategies. So I guess, Jordan, I'll kind of let you take it from here, because you and Mark use his investment philosophy here at Whip Financial Group.
2: Yeah, and here's where I like to break it down. I know you know, the singles and doubles analogy Pond talked about. I love where he says win more by losing less, but I think this kind of ties everything together. It's not about eliminating risk; it's about making risk more manageable, so investors don't make bad emotional decisions. And I think That's what we see a lot when markets are down. People want to call, people want to sell, people get a little bit more panic. But again, that's why we're so big on having a plan ahead of time. We don't know when the next COVID is going to be. We don't know when the next war is going to be. We don't know when the next 08 financial crisis is going to be, but we know there's always risk looming in the market. So again, we can't eliminate risk completely if we're invested in stocks, bonds, mutual funds. There's always some risk looming, but we want to make it more manageable for the investors. And I think that's what Pond and his team do very well, is make it more manageable again to I guess a smoother ride in retirement. Would you say that, Pond?
3: Yeah, correct. That's perfect. I think, like, also going back to the introduction, I feel very lucky. I was able to go to Augusta, the Masters, and I kind of got the gold bug, and I was reading a lot about Rory. So I would say Rory actually had a risk management strategy. So, like, he would kind of, unlike Zach, he would take risk at the right time. But, like, right. I read, like, when he was, like, feeling that he could get a bogey, then he was able to, like, recover pretty fast. And, like, I read that he played the most practiced rounds at the Masters before.
2: He did.
3: Yeah. So that was his risk management strategy.
2: Yeah.
3: But then unlike Zach, he was able to like go for some more birdies. So I would say Rory's doing similar strategies as Zach. And what we're talking about is like managing your risk. Like you never want to have a very, you know, bad shot, but you want to take risk at the right amount of time. So that's what we try to do for your portfolios. I think that, you know, obviously that's what Rory is doing. I think Zach was doing some similar methods. So it's very fascinating, sports and investing. So
2: yeah. And again, as we always practice and preach, we want to stay disciplined. We want to stay invested, but we need to have the right allocation mix. And I think, you know, Paul, that's where some people, you know, they've got a 401k, they go to work and they bust their tails and literally they accumulate a good amount in a 401k. But a 401k is not an investment plan. It's not not a withdrawal strategy. It's just an account through an employer. And a lot of times, I know you see this too, they don't really know how they're invested or the risks they're taking or the lack of risk. So that's why, again, you know, working with a good advisor, a team to help really manage risk, put together a portfolio, remain diversified. And again, you know, not all our eggs are in one basket. We want stocks for growth. We want bonds for a little bit more safety, maybe some cash and CDs. And then some of your strategies that incorporate those buffered ETFs where we're really looking for more of a shock absorber, right?
3: Correct. Yeah. And it's just, you know, high level and overview of buffer ETFs. It's like investing in equities, but with guardrails, right? Mm. You know, like you would never drive a car without a seatbelt. So it's almost like investing in stocks, but maybe with two seatbelts. So it's very unique ETF that we have a lot of expertise on.
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1: Hi, thank you for spending time with us today. I'm Lou Ann Fulmer with Jordan Witt. Also joining our show today, so excited to have him back, is Pon Biliyoon, and he's founder and CEO of Veda Investment Partners, which he founded in 2019. So we're talking about risk planning, investment strategies, and how, you know, you just have to actually lose less, right? You've said that a lot on our show, Jordan, and Pon's telling us that's what it's all about.
2: I think we took that line from Pon. You
1: know, I'm wondering.
2: Win more by losing less. Maybe it was... maybe 3 years ago or so. Yeah. I don't know the exact date
1: we
2: had Pon on the show. He said that.
1: Yeah.
2: And then I've been to conferences and we've talked and, you know, talked over the phone. And I'm like, Pon, he's the win more by losing less guy. I mean, that's just his tagline right there. I like it.
3: Yeah. You need to trademark that.
1: Yeah. You actually should.
2: We might need to check right now and see if anybody's got that trademark, Pon.
1: Exactly. But okay, so I want to talk about how, you know, we always hear that the first years of retirement are the absolute most critical, which worries me because I'm like, if I'm that person that retires on, let's say, a Friday and the market takes a massive dip on Monday, then, oh my gosh, that can just, you know, wreck my 30-year plan before I even get started. So let's talk about that, Pon, how your, you know, your dynamic approach can protect someone from that disaster on day one.
3: Yeah, like our strategies are, you know, designed to get some upside, but really designed to protect the downside. Like, I like the story or analogy that, you know, the turtle wins the race. Mm-hmm. You know, consistency and planning and working with advisors, you know, almost always going to win the race versus, you know, the fast rabbit, you know, potentially not working with advisor and moving up and down and changing decisions and potentially, you know, facing that potential sequence of returns risk. So it's always, you know, better to have a plan, work with advisor and work with strategies that focus on the singles and doubles, you know, the consistent wins.
2: Yeah, you hit the nail on the head again, Pon, because I mean, what we see a lot is, again, first off, for that person that's retiring on a Friday and, you know, we hope you have a plan ahead of time. So we don't want you to retire on a Friday and, you know, you're listening on the weekend calling us and we got to put together a plan first thing Monday morning. We'll help you with it. Don't get me wrong, but
3: especially the markets are volatile too.
2: Yeah.
1: Right.
2: We want to definitely have a plan in place ahead of time. So I can't stress the importance. And we've been fortunate to meet a lot of people and help a lot of families over the last handful of years, man. People that were still working and they sought out some advice and guidance ahead of time because, again, we don't get to know what the future looks like. So, I mean, you know, that's why stocks pay us so well because there's uncertainty. There's uncertainty in the future with, you know, life and markets and health and everything in between. But we need to make sure that we have a plan ahead, have a plan in place ahead of time. So when clients retire, they need to know where's their income going to come from, how to draw Social Security, what's their investment portfolio going to do? When can they start drawing money from that? What's the taxable liability of drawing money from an IRA and 401k? Maybe some advanced tax planning like we talk about all the time. One thing right now with markets being volatile, it's a wonderful time to look at Roth conversions. I know it's you know, tax time right now. Hopefully, you know, you've got it done, didn't have to file an extension, but right now is a great time to do some strategic Roth conversions, you know, have a plan in place for healthcare, Medicare, and then having an estate and legacy. So again, that's what it's all about, is having a plan in place. I know Pon's team works great on the risk management. We use him as a partner, but we're big on, if you've listened to us on the radio, again, this is your first time or for 7 or 8 years, or we've talked before over the phone, it's really no better time than right now to put together a plan. I mean, you got to have a plan. But we always like to say, you know, people, they spend more time planning their vacations, where they're going to eat out on their vacations, than they really do with their retirement plan. Let's not shuffle the retirement plan under the rug. Let's make sure we have a plan in place ahead of time. We can't predict the future, but I like to have a plan in place ahead of time because it seems like that path is a little more smoother versus just going on a bumpy road or going at it alone. So if you're listening to the show today and you have questions on your mind, let me give you my phone number, 931-371-9311. That's how you can connect with us. Another way to connect with us, we've mentioned our book a few times, Bogey Free Retirement. Dad and I wrote this book about 3 years ago. You do not have to be a golfer to enjoy the book. It's 95% retirement, but it does have a few golf analogies. Text the word book to 931 931-971-9311 to get a copy. That's text the word book to 931-371-9311. We'll ship you out a copy of Bogey Free Retirement at no cost. I think that's really a good starting point to learn more about us and learn more about that journey to retirement if you're still working, or making sure that you have things in place if you're already retired as well.
1: And also check us out at witsfinancialgroup.com website there. Great information there all about Mark and Jordan and the team. And then also wherever you get your podcasts, find us Smart Money Radio with Mark and Jordan Witt of Witt Financial Group. So you can catch up with us there as well. And thank you for joining us today. I'm Luann Fulmer here with Jordan. Also joining us is Pon Vilayun, founder and CEO of Veda Investment Partners, which, we're talking about investment strategy and what we need to do, and just really good stuff here. Now, I want to ask you guys this. So, you know, most retirees, if you think about it, our whole lives we've been told to, you know, chase growth, right? And then once you get into retirement, you have to have reliable income. So that's kind of a scary mix. How do we balance that? Pon, talk about your risk management strategy and how it sort of shifts that focus from just watching your numbers go up to ensuring you are going to have that paycheck in the mailbox every month.
3: Yeah, that's a great question. I mean, a lot of our strategies are tied to the S&P, but give you a smoother ride tied to the S&P. So you get that growth, and then you get that growth above inflation. There's a nice couple of pages in Mark and Jordan's book about inflation. You know, inflation's, I think, a big risk for retirees. So you don't want all your money in income because inflation might overwhelm the income. And you don't want all your money in equities because equities might go down a lot. So I would say work with Mark and team and get that right mix for your risk profile and where you are in terms of your retirement goals. You know, we give Mark's clients' portfolios something tied to the S&P, but a much smoother ride and a profile. So, yep.
2: Yeah, that's great. And, for some of the listeners to imagine I was drawing this out on the whiteboard right now. I mean, we kind of use that bucket approach that we talk about. So again, you know, we could use a three bucket approach with some strategy. So the number one bucket is we want some sort of income producing assets. So we want it to be more of a smoother ride. We want it to provide reliable income. Then the bucket two, that would be, where Pon and his team kind of come into place, more of that, defined outcome, buffered ETF strategy. So again, win more by losing less. We're still trying to grow it, but we're also trying to mitigate some risk. And then that third bucket would be that growth bucket. So we're giving it permission to grow. We're trying to beat inflation. That's our stocks. That's our long-term growth bucket. So when you kind of put all those three buckets together, you get income today. You get a smoother ride with that middle bucket, some guardrails, but you still get the growth. So we're big on, again, having a plan, diversifying, not all your eggs in one basket. We can't just rely on putting your money under the mattress or a bank CD, and that's going to get you where you need to go in retirement. Nor can you just assume that you're going to invest the same way as when you were 30 years old, and that's going to be a great strategy. You've got to have a nice risk mitigation, income-focused approach. And that's where Pon and his team help us quite a bit. And I think, what were you guys managing now, Pon? $5 billion or so, or is it
3: six billion?
2: Yeah. Okay,
1: oh, wonderful.
2: Yeah. Just keep putting assets on the platform. So
3: yeah, and we manage about $3 billion with institutions, insurance companies. We manage about another $3 to $4 billion with the advisors such as yourself. So
2: yeah,
3: we appreciate the partnership.
1: Yeah, that's wonderful. Yeah. So Mark and Jordan actually, use this same philosophy, and they partner with Veda Investment Partners. So pretty cool that I love how you guys act as guardrails, for the retiree. I love that so much. We all need that,
2: Yeah, I was actually, it kind of got me thinking, Lynn. I was, I've been kind of looking at some farm property here and there, just like a long-term buy and hold. I mean, real estate in Tennessee should be a good investment. I mean, more people are moving here. And I found it on this auction site. So I was like, I'm going to check it out. And I brought my wife and kids, and kind of one of those where it looked great on online and everything. And it seemed like a good idea, but I don't think my wife wanted to. She would have had to call the Department of Transportation in Tennessee and had to put up guardrails just
1: right,
2: to go down to that property.
1: Exactly.
2: I don't think we could have pulled off those strings. But the point I wanted to make is, again, there was no guardrails there. So again, something bad could have happened. She was a little bit nervous, but if we had some guardrails again, and as we see this recently with the market volatility, we know that, people all the time are like, Jordan, I bet your phones are just blowing up when there's market volatility. Actually, that's not the case, Lynn, because we have sat down with our clients. We have went over the risk. We have explained the risk. We have put together a portfolio. So when the markets drop, you know, a percent or 5 or 10%, our phone's not just ringing off the hook, because we've established a good plan ahead of time, risk mitigation, income planning, tax planning, long-term growth. And I think that's, again, where a good plan and just some guardrails come into place. A lot of people are just free driving on that mountain with no guardrails, and they don't really know where they're going or how to get there. That's why I think a good team approach, that's what we like to do here at Witt Financial, is we like to work with people directly. We like to partner with very good partners like Pond and other people that can help us and our clients get the get the outcome that they're looking for in retirement.
1: Hey, one final thing, guys. AI has been so popular lately. I want to talk about that and, what you guys think about people, leaning into AI to answer some of their questions about investing.
3: Yeah, I could go first. I still think you need the human aspect, someone who has expertise and can, question AI. It's very prevalent in investing, but the key is the data. You still need data to feed your mind and data to feed AI. So make sure you understand the data, and then you still need an experienced person to question AI and, it has to throw some common sense in there. So,
2: yeah, I think, we all like the idea of, some AI stocks and AI companies for the long term. Of course, AI can be volatile when we look at the market. I mean, it's certainly had a little bit of a pullback this year, but we know it's here to stay. It's not going anywhere. But, I would say this even before AI, be careful where you get your advice from. I mean, don't just rely on a Reddit or a Google or some sort of AI. I mean, be careful, be intentional, talk to people, talk to neighbors. Don't just talk to a neighbor and get all your advice from them, but talk to people. Where do they get their advice from? Who's advising them and stuff? Because Lynn, I know you and I had caught something with a script. It was trying to talk about some, tax laws that had actually changed, and AI didn't catch that in a script. So it's like
1: crazy.
2: I'm here reading this. I'm like, hey, I'm the human element here. AI is supposed to be that smart. And I'm not saying I'm not tooting my own horn or anything, but we kind of caught some mistakes that it made. So just, I guess be careful in today's world. I mean, there's so much advice at your fingertips. Be careful where you get your advice. Have a good long-term plan. Work with good partners, have an advisor if you don't want to go at it alone, and really above and beyond everything, make sure that you have a plan for your income, a plan for your investments, risk mitigation plan, tax planning, healthcare planning, and estate and legacy planning. Don't have all those taken care of and forget to fill out your beneficiary form. Make sure you have a full-blown plan. That's what we focus on here at Witt Financial, is helping you get to retirement if you're still working, helping you stay retired if you're already in retirement. So, hey, folks, thanks for joining us. If you want a copy of our book, Bogey for Your Retirement, text the word book to 931-371-9311. Always enjoy doing these shows. Pond, thanks for being here today. And
3: sure.
2: Like I said, making the trek. Now, Pond had a few other things to do. He's been over in Nashville, but I like to say he came just to be on the radio show today. So we appreciate you coming out, Pond.
3: Thank you. I'm happy to say I've been in Crossville, Tennessee.
2: Yeah. You can say you've been here. Hey, the golf capital of Tennessee. And hey, we got a Buc-ee's. I don't know if you passed the Buc-ee's on the way in.
3: I did. I'm going to get some gas there.
2: We're growing a little bit. So, and thank you all for listening. And everybody have a great weekend. We'll see you same time, same place next week. Take care.
7: 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Our firm is not affiliated with or endorsed by the U.S. government or any governmental agency. 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
9: I'm Jamal Osman. Here's what's happening. President Trump has announced Project Freedom, an effort to reopen the Strait of Hormuz. He says that countries from all over the world have asked the U.S. to help free their ships from the strait. He said, quote, "For the good of Iran, the Middle East, and the United States, we have told these countries that we will guide their ships safely out of these restricted waterways." The president says the effort will start on Monday. Meantime, Georgia Democratic Senator Raphael Warnock reacts to the Supreme Court ruling about Louisiana and racial gerrymandering on CBS's Face the Nation.
10: We will see a devastating impact as a result of this. And now more than ever, we've got to stand up and fight for our democracy.
9: Louisiana suspended upcoming primaries because of that ruling. 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
11: Let's talk trash. Since 2016, we've reduced the amount of litter on our roadways by, drumroll please, 12%. But there are still 88 million pieces of litter on our roadways, which is just way too many millions. Come on, people, help a cup out. Let's do this. 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